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3: 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Rochelle?
4: Somebody's uptight.
5: Yes, I can't think. I'm so nervous.
4: Go ahead, Rochelle. Take your time, baby. I'm here till 6.
5: Sure. Jam up and jelly tight.
4: Uh-huh.
5: And wait a minute. 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Wait, give me another couple seconds.
4: Okay.
5: Don't make me do it. Wait a minute, I got the other one.
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5: Please, no, wait a minute. 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
5: God! Jam up and jelly tight. Oh, God, with his guitar.
4: Mm-hmm.
5: And he shook his hips.
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4: 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All right, now, your two guesses are jam up and jelly tight.
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0: 9:31 in the morning. It's going to rain today.
1: And now, ladies and gentlemen, we present the Fifth Dimension live from the stage of the Tom Tom Bar and Grill and Semi Private Club. You ask me. That's the Fifth Dimension song there at about 9:34 on the Hudson and Harrigan Show. We'd like to play that for the 450-pound groupie who is waiting outside the door here on the Hudson and Harrigan Show.
0: Pardon me, Mr. Harrigan?
2: Herm, how about that call?
0: Yes, sir. In fact, it should be ringing right now. We're going to talk to
1: you. Now, look, if this is going to be live on the air, you make sure you watch his language.
0: Yes, sir. Oh, yes, sir, at all times.
1: Keep it clean.
0: Hello? Hello?
3: Hello there.
0: Who am I talking to, sir?
3: This is the damn man.
0: The who?
3: I'm the damn man.
0: You're the damn man, yes, sir?
3: Yes, here at the Wallaceville Dam. I have the damn man.
0: We'd like to talk to you about the recent, very controversial position you put yourself in by telling everyone, the entire free world, as it were, that to heck with the conservationist, you were going to go ahead on with the work.
3: Yes, they're out here picketing right now, a bunch of damn hippies, is what they are. They're picketing here at the dam, the weirdos and freaks and long-haired. They're not going to have any luck. We're going ahead with the dam work. Uh-huh. The dam water is backing up behind the dam now. Uh-huh. We are going to continue, and we will not let the dam down.
0: I see. Now, what about your president? You have a president?
3: Yes, we do. The president of the dam president, is Mr. Walter K. Diddley.
0: Mr. Walter K. Diddley?
3: We're renaming the dam after him, of course, near future. We'll call it Diddley Dam.
0: That sounds like a good name. Yes, sir. Uh-huh. So, in other words, the work is still going on there at the Wallaceville Dam.
3: Indeed, the dam work is progressing.
0: You probably are not the highest in authority.
3: No,
0: is
3: I'm
0: it?
3: Not.
0: We would like to talk to Mr. Diddley, whom the dam is going to be named after, the Diddley Dam.
3: He'll make another dam call in about half an hour. He should be in, the dam president.
0: The dam president should be in. Then you don't mind if we call back a little bit later.
3: Oh, no, I don't give a damn.
0: Sir, watch your language.
4: Oh, no.
0: You can't say that.
5: 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Raymond the Condemned is not with us tonight. As I told you, Raymond is prone to wander at times. Keeping me company tonight is Whammo's boss man, Porky Chetwick, and we were discussing that we are going to wander around Shadyside one night next week. I don't know what night, but we'll be grooving. You'll feel the radiations as we pass by.
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1: What you're about to hear may indeed prove shocking and offensive. 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
2: Easy, Tony. 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
4: Doug, Tony, you're in one piece. 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
11: 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Cindy Frederick of 369 Central Park here in Rochester, along with one of her friends, is going to go see Sam Neely tomorrow night at St. John Fisher, courtesy of her friends here at Waxy 14. Hollies have been entertaining us all summer long with that one. 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
11: You got the power of love. 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This is WAXC's Robert Craig Savage Show. And if you're having trouble reading sort of slowly, this is something that might help you out.
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11: Cloudy, it says right here. Occasional showers likely, possibly thunderbusters. Tonight, tomorrow, and tomorrow night. The low tonight will be in the 60s, high tomorrow in the 70s. Right now, it's 77 at W.
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22: What was the backup band at the garden party? Now, I need a specific answer here, and I have a feeling I almost know what I'm going to get. It's understandable, and I know why, but that's okay. We'll just listen, all right? All right, let's go to the Record Pig hotline, find out what we have, and give away some prizes here. Hi, WNBC, your name?
23: Yeah, hi, this is Bob from Levittown.
22: Hey, Bobby, what's going on?
23: I'm working hard tonight, burning the midnight oil along with you.
22: I understand.
23: Okay, the answer you're looking for is the Stone Canyon Band.
22: That is not correct.
23: Not correct, huh?
22: Nope. WNBC, who's this?
24: Yo, Jay, this is Richard Ringwood.
22: All right.
24: All right, how about the Stone Canyon Band?
22: No, it wasn't. WNBC. Hi, who's this? WNBC, who's this?
25: Yeah, hi, this is Ed from Medicine.
22: Okay, is there something wrong with your telephone or something?
26: Oh, wow.
22: No, I guess not. Hello?
25: Yes.
22: Yeah, all right, what's the deal?
25: Yeah, the answer to the quiz. Was that the Stone Canyon Band?
22: No, it's not. Thank you.
25: Okay.
22: WNBC, who are you?
25: I'm Dan.
22: Hi, Dan, where are you from?
25: I'm calling from Toronto.
22: Okay, give me your answer.
25: My answer is Bobby Comstock and his all-star band.
22: That's right, yes! Woo! Yeah, and you see, everybody was saying the Stone Canyon Band, which was Rick Nelson's backup band, but the backup band for the entire Richard Nader show at the Madison Square Garden was Bobby Comstock and his all-star band. Where'd you get that?
25: I have the poster right in front of me.
22: Do you really? That's excellent. You know, Chuck Berry was on a bill that night, Bobby Rydell, Bo Diddley, Shirelles, Coasters, Gary U.S. Bonds, and special added attraction was Rick Nelson and the Stone Canyon Band.
25: That's right.
22: Very cool, and you're exactly what I was looking for on this one, and I thank you very much. Now, you're going to be able to use this air show stuff for, in New York State?
25: I mean, yeah, as a matter of fact, I got relatives in Staten Island.
22: We'll send it to them. Okay, that's great. All right, we'll send you a WNBC t-shirt and a Time Machine keychain as well. 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
21: 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You're a Time Machine record pig.
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2: And the beat goes on. Here's the number 13 record of November 1974. Turn it up.

Sweet Home Alabama by Lynyrd Skynyrd. This is Dick Barkley. Good to have you with us for the Classic Countdown Show. We're honoring veterans this holiday weekend. Thank you for your service. Looking back now at November 1974, when President Ford and Soviet Premier Brezhnev held a summit conference in Vladivostok. The two leaders reached a tentative agreement to limit the number of nuclear weapons in both nations' arsenals. John Denver is just around the corner. Now back to November 74 with Bad Company at number 12 in our countdown. Can't get enough of your love.

0: John Denver's back home again. The number 11 record in our November 1974 countdown. Some of the time.
1: Be back home again.
0: John Denver's back home again. The number 11 record in our November 1974 countdown.

The Wizard of Oz Fantasy Tin Man by America, the number 9 record in our top 20 review. We're painting a picture in words and music of November 1974. The top tickets on Broadway included Grease, Pippin, The Hot Ale Baltimore, Equus, and The Magic Show, while the one-hit novelty artist Carl Douglas gave us the number 8 record of November 74. This is Kung Fu Fighting.

73 degrees, and that's the number 7 record in our countdown. We've set our sights on November 1974, when nuclear power plant worker and safety activist Karen Silkwood was killed in a mysterious car crash in Oklahoma on her way to meet with a reporter from the New York Times. Now the number 6 record of November 74, Do It Till You're Satisfied by the BT Express.

0: CBS FM and Jazz Man by Carole King in the countdown. We're cruising back to November 1974. New to primetime television were Policewoman with Angie Dickinson, Valerie Harper is Rhoda, Chico and the Man with Freddie Prinze, and The Rockford Files starring James Garner.
1: No.
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1: Well, that gives us something in common.
0: BTO is coming up. Now John Lennon with the number 4 hit record of November 74, Whatever Gets You Through the Night.

Bachman Turner Overdrive, You Ain't Seen Nothing Yet, the number three record in our top 20 tribute to November 1974. The best-selling record albums that month were Not Fragile by BTO, Elton John's Greatest Hits, Walls and Bridges by John Lennon, The Rolling Stones' It's Only Rock and Roll, and Fulfilling This First Finale by Stevie Wonder.

with Stevie Wonder, backed up by the Jackson 5. I'm Dick Barkley. It's great to have you with us tonight. Let's recap November 1974 now. Elton John's The Bitch Is Back was number 10. 9 was Tin Man by America. Carl Douglas had the number 8 record, Kung Fu Fighting. When Will I See You Again by the 3 Degrees was number 7. 6 was Do It Till You're Satisfied by BT Express. Carole King's Jazz Man held the number 5 slot. 4 was Whatever Gets You Through the Night by John Lennon. BTO's You Ain't Seen Nothing Yet was number 3. The number 2 record was You Haven't Done Nothing by Stevie Wonder. Welcome back to November 1974 for the number 1 record in our top 20 countdown of rock, pop, and soul classics. I Can Help by Billy Swan.

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1: The year 1962. JFK is in the White House. The Clampets are in Beverly Hills. 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
0: 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And you're listening to Top Chef Oldies, the station that creates new oldies. These are the things I love.

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0: It was the unthinkable at Wimbledon yesterday. Second-seeded Chris Evert Lloyd lost her third-round match to unseeded Kathy Jordan. Perhaps the biggest upset on the All England Club turf in a decade. A straight sets 6-1-7-6 match, and that's the first time.
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3: Somewhere in New Jersey, there's this guy named Dave who has this giant 60s record collection and this pirate radio station in his attic with a transmitter he built from the Allied catalog. 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

Girls from Brooklyn, New York, the Charmettes. That's a smash 45. And believe it or not, only one week on the charts of number 100 on November 23rd of 1963 on the Cap record label, the Charmettes.

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0: What a great 45 that is. That's a record that was actually featured on Dick Clark's American Bandstand and scored like about a 95, but of course never became a hit record. 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

0: Ernie and Bonnie Bramlett and friends. Yeah, my life story, Mama. I got a never-ending love. It eats up a lot of vitamin B, but it's worth it. It's 5'10", K-Man, and School of Secret. Hazy tonight, low of 62. Hazy sunshine, light smudge tomorrow, 98 for the high. Down to the beach is 70, in the water, 68. Right now, K-Man, it cools to 96. Stills tune from Isley's Love the One You're With. Man, I wish you wouldn't say that. Dusty Morgan sitting right here beside me getting ready for news, and you know that he is extremely prone to suggestion. If you die, don't leave out here. 1968. 5:15 at K-Man. I'm Scott Seagraves. This is Bobby Goldsboro.
1: In 1972, a crack commando unit was sent to prison by a military court for a crime they didn't commit. These men promptly escaped from a maximum security stockade to the Los Angeles underground. Today, still wanted by the government.

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1: Backstage before the show is always like a bit like, I like to really relax and chill out, and then just before the show it gets a bit like... sometimes I like to like get everyone out of the room for a minute and just say, calm down and just do my singing.
2: I usually play Duke Ellington, and then I go into Keith, who plays Little Richard usually.
1: I have like Bob Marley things that I kind of sometimes do and move around to, and I do a dance warm up. So I do a couple of like current tunes for dance warm up.
2: Playing them with the Rolling Stones is what I do. It's part of what I am. So that's the important thing to me.
1: You know, I used to do like would be a year of shows basically, and not much else. But I enjoy doing, say, short bursts, and I love being out on stage.
2: If it's good, it's a lot of fun.

Rolling Stones, Emotional Rescue, and I am here for your emotional rescue as well. This is Bart Shore. This is the ZCOM Radio Hour. I'll be here for the next hour playing you music. You don't get up and down the radio dial. Maybe you do get emotional rescue now and then, but not so much anymore. That was out in 1980. Hard to believe. Well, who came out with a new record this week? Bruce Springsteen. Well, the actual release of his new album, Western Stars, won't come out till June 14th, but we already got a little sample of the new release. It's called Hello Sunshine. This is Bruce Springsteen on the ZCOM Radio Hour.

0: little turnaround. Look at me covering the Vogue's 1968 hit. I'm not sure exactly what year it came out, but I think not too long after the Vogue's had released. The reason I play that was, and you got to be open-minded when you listen to something like that and realize just how good it is. But that song and others like it inspired Bruce Springsteen for his new LP release called Western Stars. He's been looking at music from the 60s and 70s, the California pop sound from Glen Campbell and people like Burt Bacharach. So Bruce Springsteen, we heard his new single called Hello Sunshine from his album that'll be out in June of 2019. Hope you liked it. It took me three listens to kind of like that song, Hello Sunshine. So maybe you could hear this show again and hear the song again some way, somehow.
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0: Can we get to hear by the Brewer Boys?
1: Yeah, thank you. BJ 105, Tom 88 phone. What do you want to hear?
2: Why do we even use the term horsepower? Is that to further humiliate horses? The space shuttle rockets have 20 million horsepower. Is there any point in still comparing it to the horses? Or any chance of going back to using rockets with horses, trying to keep track of how many we're going to need? Hey, horses, a rocket engine's broke down. Can you get 20 million friends together really fast?
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0: 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You're going to be in concert heaven. Here's Noel with his latest tale to tell on the hot one.
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3: I love it.
0: You got it. 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
3: 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I don't love her. I try to
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0: Hazel Dean coming clean and ready to turn it into love as you and I get buttered up under the influence of 50 minutes of music every hour. 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Right after this, it's WQHT.
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0: when you think about it, just imagine when she says, touch me in the morning, right? Happened to me one time. I was as nervous as a tree on the Lassie show. All right, geez. Now things are overlapping, right? All right, geez. Tonight on KOVR Channel 13, Merv Griffin is joined by Angie Dickinson, the policewoman, and singer Helen Schneider. That's tonight on Merv Griffin Channel 13, Stockton, Sacramento. Angie Dickinson. I get real neat thoughts and warm feelings when I think about Angie Dickinson. Just imagine her come by and frisk you for a little while, right?
1: It's been six long months since the ground-pounding sound of fuelers and funny cars has been heard at Fremont Raceway. All that changes this Sunday when new Fremont owner Jack Williams, a past Top Fuel world champion himself, brings to Fremont Raceway the kind of event all California has been waiting for. 32 funny cars. 32 funny cars in this Sunday's Fall Nitro Championship. 32 funny cars, and that's not all. 1977 U.S. Nationals champ Concord Zone Dennis Baca takes on the 78 Nationals champ Big Daddy Don Garlitz in the match race of the decade. The five-second Blue Max from Dallas, Joe Paisano and Jake Johnston, TV Tommy, Ivo, Ed McCullough, Gary Bergen, Minneapolis Tom Hoover, Tom Brock and the Detroit Tiger, the Texas Twister, Brute Force, and dozens more. The Fall Nitro Championship, 32 funny cars, six-time Nationals champ Don Garlitz, hotter than ever on the quickest track in the world, Fremont Raceway. Gates open this Sunday at 8 a.m. for qualifying. Eliminations kick off at 1 p.m. When the smoke clears, if it ever does, you'll have witnessed a classic professional drag race. 32 funny cars and Big Daddy. Tickets at Bass Outlets now.
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6: 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Coming up next.
7: The Beatles are great, Mommy and we say so. And the Beatles are great. Hey, the Beatles are great. They're great.
8: I love them. I don't care what anybody thinks. I love the Beatles for them, and I'll always love them. Even when I'm 105 and an old grandmother, I love them. And Paul McCartney, if you are listening, Adrian from Brooklyn loves you with all her heart.
9: 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That's what happens to me. I can't help it. I mean, I have to move around. I can't stand still. I've tried it, and I can't do it.
10: Now, wait a minute. I wanted to say to Elvis Presley and the country, this is a real, decent, fine boy.

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You see, country music was always a part of the influence on my type of music anyway. It's a combination of country music and gospel and rhythm and blues all combined is what it really was. As a child, I was influenced by all of that.

with a preacher man who asked, were you bound on such a cold, dark afternoon? As we drove on through the rain, as he listened, I explained, and he left me

0: Released in January of 1970, Elvis with Kentucky Rain. It was written by Eddie Rabbit and Dick Hurd and recorded in Elvis's hometown of Memphis at the American Sound Studio in February of 1969. Kentucky Rain peaked at number 16 on Billboard's Hot 100. It was all part of Elvis's resurgence in the late 60s and early 70s. Elvis was back, and he was hot.
1: Thank you very much.
0: Before that, we started the show off with the Beatles from 1965 with I'm Down. It was the B-side to their Help single. The Beatles performed I'm Down during their historic Shea Stadium concert, held on August 15th, 1965. My name is Steve Chelmsford. I'd like to welcome you to another episode of The Mop Tops and The King, an hour of Beatles and Elvis music with some fun surprises in between. Today's episode is number 727, and I hope you enjoy today's show. Let's head back to December of 1964. Here are the Beatles covering Buddy Holly with Words of Love.

0: I love it. Elvis with Too Much, released on January 4th, 1957. Just 2 days later, on January 6th, Elvis performed the song during his third and final appearance on The Ed Sullivan Show. Too Much hit number one on Billboard's Best Sellers in Stores chart, and also number one on their Most Played in Jukeboxes chart. It hit number two on the Top 100, later to be known as the Hot 100. My name is Steve Chelmsford. 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
1: What are you doing this for?
2: We're doing this for peace and basically to show that the world is, you know, going astray in its thinking.
1: What are you doing?
2: We are getting wet in a shower because basically we talked it over, Chastity and myself, and we came to the conclusion that civilization was nothing more than an effective sewage system. And so by the use of plumbing, we hope to demonstrate this to the world.
0: There is another reason why we do the show. And for those of you who may be listening for the very first time, we're trying to spread a little joy and happiness to the entire world, one listener at a time, through the music of Elvis and the Beatles.
3: Thank you. You're beautiful.
0: It's time now for some 3 degrees separation of Elvis and the Beatles. Today's subject, Jerry Lee Lewis. Jerry Lee got his start at Sun Records in Memphis, just like Elvis. And he was a member of the Million Dollar Quartet, along with Elvis, Carl Perkins, and Johnny Cash. Back in November of 1976, Jerry Lee Lewis, in the wee hours of the morning, drove his car to the gates of Graceland. Jerry was packing heat. He was a little bit under the weather, so to speak, as well, and demanded to see Elvis. Elvis was notified, but he went back to sleep. Here is Jerry Lee Lewis from 1957 with his mega hit, Whole Lotta Shakin' Goin' On.

little honey just kind of stand in one spot. 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And that's what you got. Yeah. Now let's go one time.

Hello, this is George from Liverpool. And my guitar never gently weeps when I listen to the Mop Tops and the King with Steve Chelmsford.

0: The Beatles from their 1968 White Album with While My Guitar Gently Weeps, written by George Harrison. George's good friend, Eric Clapton, plays lead guitar on the track. Often when people ask me what's my favorite Beatles song, I usually tell them While My Guitar Gently Weeps.
1: Thank you very much.
0: You're listening to The Mop Tops and The King. My name is Steve Chelmsford. If you would like more information about the show, you could always check out our website, themoptopsandtheking.com. It's time now to venture across the Atlantic Ocean to visit with our very dear friend in the north of England, Mr. Derek Shelmerdine, with this week's Elvis Unraveled.
2: Welcome to another Elvis Presley Unraveled. I'm Derek Shelmerdine, author of the book Rock and Roll Unraveled. Greetings from Harrogate in the north of England. Elvis really rated Chuck Berry. In the early 1970s, Tom Jones and Elvis went to see Chuck Berry in concert. Elvis reputedly said to Tom, "There's the real king of rock and roll up there right now." Elvis recorded a number of Chuck Berry songs, including Promised Land. In early 75, this gave him a top 20 hit on both sides of the Atlantic. At the 4th of December 56 jam session at Sun Studios, the Million Dollar Quartet, they recorded Brown Eyed Handsome Man and Too Much Monkey Business. Elvis also covered Johnny B. Goode on his 1969 album From Memphis to Vegas. Maybelline was much earlier, recorded live in 1955 at the Louisiana Hayride. Elvis also covered Chuck's Memphis, Tennessee and Long Live Rock and Roll School Days. Lots more stories on my website, rockandrollunravel.com. Back to you, Steve, and your fabulous Mop Tops and the King Show.

0: Elvis covering Chuck Berry with Promised Land. Elvis recorded his version in December of 1973 at the Stax Studio in Memphis. It was released as a single the following September and hit number 14 on Billboard's Hot 100. It would also be the title track to Elvis's album Promised Land, released in January of 1975. The LP hit number one on Billboard's country album chart.
1: Thank you very much.
0: My name is Steve Chelmsford. You're listening to The Mop Tops and The King from Chelmsford, USA. It's now time for what we like to call the Monkees Moment, our tribute to the prefab for the Monkees, and they do relate to the Beatles. Back in 1966, NBC created a TV show called The Monkees. The show is loosely based on the Beatles movie A Hard Day's Night. NBC was attempting to create an American version of the Beatles. And here are the Monkees from November of 1966, with what would become the best-selling single of 1967 and one of the greatest hits of the entire decade. Here are the Monkees with I'm a Believer.

0: My theory is that when it comes to important subjects, there's only two ways a person can answer. Which way they choose tells you who that person is. For instance, there's only two kinds of people in the world. Beatles people and Elvis people. Now, Beatles people can like Elvis, and Elvis people can like Beatles, but nobody likes them both equally. Somewhere, you have to make a choice, and that choice tells you who you are.
1: Good, thank you. We'd like to carry on with a song which was on our first Capitol album. We hope you enjoy the song. The song's called All My Lovin'.

0: you, folks.
1: Thank you very much. Take it on.
0: Thank you.
2: Hi, this is Carl from Chelmsford, England, and you're listening to Mop Tops and the King.

Elvis recorded live on stage in Honolulu, Hawaii, on January 14th, 1973. He was covering James Taylor with Steamroller Blues. It was part of Elvis's Aloha from Hawaii concert. The song would also be released as a single and hit number 17 on Billboard's Hot 100. Before that, we heard from the Beatles live at the Hollywood Bowl in August of 1964 with All My Loving. My name is Steve Chelmsford. You're listening to The Mop Tops and the King. Once again, I would like to thank you for joining me today. I appreciate it very much. Here are the Beatles from 1970 with Let It Be.

0: This is Todd from Streetsboro, Ohio, and you're listening to a man who Elvis would have definitely bought a Cadillac for, Steve Chelmsford, and his show, The Mop Tops and the King. Don't touch that dial, mama.
1: Well, a hard-headed woman, a soft-hearted man, been to cause a

0: Elvis from 1958 with Hard-Headed Woman. It was the first rock and roll song to earn the RIAA designation of gold record. It was also featured in Elvis's fourth movie, King Creole, a movie which many fans and critics alike believe was Elvis's best movie.
1: Thank you very much.
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0: Hi, I'm John.
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3: And I'm Ringo. And we're the Cavan Beatles, directly from Liverpool.
1: Oh. You're listening to the Mop Tops and the King with Steve Chelmsford.
3: Yay!
1: What was that? Woo. Nice one, Stevie.
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0: Former Beatle Paul McCartney from 1999 covering Elvis with I Got Stung. You can find it on Paul's Run Devil Run album. You're listening to The Mop Tops and The King. My name is Steve Chelmsford, and once again, it is my distinct pleasure and honor to welcome back to the MTK studio our very good friend, the one and only Mark with a K.
1: Why, thank you very much.
0: Mark, it's always a pleasure to have you in the MTK studio.
1: The pleasure is mine.
0: And I've been thinking, how long have we known each other? It's been quite a few years, hasn't it?
1: It has been a number of years, yes.
0: And you first heard the show on WCAP in Lowell.
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0: And you reached out to the show, we became friends, and because of your vast knowledge of late 50s, early 60s music, you become a resident expert on the Mop Tops and the King.
1: Why, thank you.
0: And we're lucky to have you. What is today's subject?
1: Kettie Lester. Basically a one-hit wonder in the top 40 world. She had the biggest version of Love Letters. Prior to her, Nat King Cole had a version. After her, Elvis covered it. But hers is the biggest. Let's hear it now. Favorite of my late grandmother and mother. Kettie Lester from 1961. Her beautiful version of Love Letters. On the Mop Tops and the King.

The Beatles from 1963 covering The Marvelettes with Please, Mr. Postman. You can find it on their album With the Beatles, released on November 22nd, 1963 in the UK, a rather infamous day in the USA. Here's Elvis from 1961 from his album Something for Everybody. I Want You With Me.

0: Elvis from 1961 with I Want You With Me. And that's how I feel about all of you.
1: Thank you. You're beautiful.
0: My name is Steve Chelmsford. I'd like to thank you very much for joining me today on the Mop Tops and the King. I hope you've enjoyed today's show. Special thanks once again to Mark with a K, Derek Shelmerdine, and all the stations that carry the show. Thank you very much. But most of all, thank you. We'll see you next week. Bye-bye.
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0: Saturday night, October 19th, the Falls High Senior Class presents live, on stage, in person, Flood. Flood will perform for the first of a series of senior class dances to be held at Falls High School. Tickets are on sale for only $1 at the door the night of the dance. 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You gotta be there.
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3: Stop! Will you tell these fools I'm not crazy? 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Please listen. If you don't, if you won't, if you fail to understand, then the same incredible terror that's menacing me will strike at you!

0: They come from another world, spawned in the light years of space, unleashed to take over the bodies and souls of the people of our planet, bringing a new dimension in terror to the giant super scope screen.
1: It's whatever intelligence or instinct it is that can govern the forming of human flesh and blood out of thin air is fantastically powerful, beyond any comprehension.
0: A cursed, dreadful, malevolent thing was happening to those he loved.
2: This isn't just an ordinary body, is it?
1: I never saw one like it. It looks unused.
0: The sensational star discovery of The View from Pompey's Head. And now an undreamed of horror makes her life and love a vortex of fear.
3: Jack! Miles, where do they come from?
1: I don't know.
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Psychotic Reaction, The Count Five from the fall of 1966. One of the group's members had been taking a psychology course in college, and when the topic turned to psychotic reactions, the idea for Count Five's biggest hit was born. 1 month later, a man named Bill Bradshingle came out of the Midwest with his group. We know Bill better as Mitch Ryder.

0: gonna sock it to me now.
1: The trademark of Mitch Ryder was a searing falsetto scream, reminiscent of Little Richard. Mitch would scream until his face turned beet red, resulting in a number of throat operations. Also in 1966, five Bronx musicians stepped on stage at the Fillmore East in electric suits that lit up. They call themselves the Blues Magoos. Their biggest hit was We Ain't Got Nothing Yet.

0: The Blues Magoos from December 1966. One of the last big groups to appear that year came from Chicago. Guitarist Dennis DeFano explained why it took so long for the Buckinghams to release Kind of a Drag.
1: The company just thought that some of the other ones, which were a little more upbeat and a little more soulful, let's say, would be more sure hits. So they held on to Kind of a Drag for actually about a year and a half. And every time there was a release date to be set, we said, release Kind of a Drag. It's a good record. And they said, no, well, and they just kind of ignored us. And it was a small label and there wasn't too much communication. And the last record in the contract was Kind of a Drag. And Kind of a Drag broke in the Midwest, and about 3 months later, it was a national hit.

0: 2 months after the Buckinghams hit with Kind of a Drag, the Turtles released their first number one record. Group members Howard Keelan and Mark Volman remembered.
1: We had found an awful sounding dub that had been turned down by so many people, it was ridiculous. But for us, it had a very soft beginning.
2: There it was.
1: And a rousing chorus. It's like, I don't care who they wrote it for, they should have written it for us in the first place. We freaked. We loved it, and we knew it was a hit.
2: We played it on tour for about 6 weeks, and the reaction was unbelievable, and we kind of perfected the song by doing that.
1: It was very well thought out. You know?
3: How many copies did it sell?
2: Well,
1: worldwide, about 3.5 million singles. Yeah.

The Turtles and Happy Together from 1967. Next, a group from Memphis whose sound was described as pure rolling pleasure. Their first hit is next, when the history of rock and roll continues. The history of rock and roll continues with the Box Tops.

0: The letter, first recorded by the Box Tops from Memphis. 2 months later, another Southern band hit the charts with Judy in Disguise. Leader John Fred of the Playboy band recalled that hit.
1: Well, the band didn't want to do the song. Nobody wanted to do the song, probably except, I would say I was the strongest at getting it recorded because everybody thought it was stupid. When we brought the final mix back to Parlor Records, you know, right away, everybody in the whole office just said, that's the next single, you know. And to be number one in the nation at the time, Hello Goodbye was number one, Woman Woman by Gary Parker was number two with a bullet, and Chain of Fools by Aretha Franklin was number three with a bullet, and Judy in Disguise was number four with a bullet the week before it made number one, and I said, oh, we'll never make it, you know. And then I got a phone call saying, man, you're not going to believe it, but Judy in Disguise jumped from four to one, and the Beatles jumped from one to four, and it was just a giant.

0: Judy in Disguise, solid gold in 1967 for John Fred and the Playboy Band. The next year was a crucial one for a Los Angeles group named after a theater marquee. Bob Grill of the Grassroots explained why he didn't want to record Midnight Confessions.
1: Just didn't strike me as a folk rock type thing that we were really, used to doing. And so I didn't want to do it. So it was around for a couple of months, and they kept playing it, and Steve Barry, our producer, kept going, "Hey, man, well, finally we did it," and it was the biggest record we ever had.

The Grassroots and Midnight Confessions from the fall of 1968. Next, the soulful side of the 60s when the history of rock and roll continues. The history of rock and roll continues with the mid-60s sound of soul. We'll hear, among others, Sly and the Family Stone, Otis Redding, and Aretha Franklin. But to start, a song by an 18-year-old from Atlanta, Georgia, named Arthur Conley.

0: Arthur Conley was a protege of Otis Redding, and together they wrote Arthur's first and only million seller, Sweet Soul Music. The mid and late 60s was a golden era for soul music. Among the leading soul singers was a man they called the Master Rapper, Joe Tex.
1: All the things that I write come from true live experiences. When I get ready for a certain kind of material, I know the places to go to pick up ideas. Most of your winos, people that turn to drinking, or people that almost made it, or was once there, and then something happened with a love affair, whatever, you know, and they can give you them hard luck stories. Or if you want some gossip material, you go to your beauty salons, your barber shops, you know, and for your hip material, cats around the pool hall, you know, hanging out on the corners, you know. If you want your real sad stories, bus stations, you know, train stations where people got their little clothes in a pasteboard cardboard box, you know, they going down south to Georgia and places. And I kind of know the places to go to get my material, and they come from everyday life. Because one thing you got to do when you write, you got to be able to relate to everyday situations.
0: Joe Tex recalled how his first million seller came about.
1: I was reminiscing back on my childhood sweetheart who was married and living in Texas. And somehow I had hoped the marriage wouldn't work because I loved her and wanted to marry her, and you know. But I was saying to myself, well, Joe, you're married now and your wife is expecting. And I said, well, I was talking to myself, you might as well hold on to what you got, you know, so because just like you might want that marriage to break up and you get back with your childhood sweetheart, maybe someone on the other end is hoping that you and Johnny May don't make it and you break up. So hold on to what you got, because someone will have her before you count. And I said, hold on to what you got. And he kind of hit me, you know.

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A woman that he can call his very own.

0: Joe Tex and Hold What You've Got, from the spring of 1965. Joe talked about soul in the 60s.
1: There was a lot of black artists that were big in the black music side, rhythm and blues as we call it, that wasn't getting their due. But then when you got your Beatles, you got your Dave Clark Five, your Rolling Stones, and they begin to do Chuck Berry material, Chuck Willis material, Little Richard material, then the kids in England and even in the United States were saying, now, who is the originator of this? I hear you doing it, Beatles. I hear you, Rolling Stones. But who is the creator? Who wrote this material and recorded it earlier? And that opened the door.
0: In the mid-60s, the door opened for many black performers, including one they called the Godfather of Soul.

0: In 1965, Papa's Got a Brand New Bag was a first top 10 record for James Brown. James has been called the epitome of soul and offered his definition of the term.
1: Soul is the truth. Soul is telling it like it is. Soul is down to earth. Soul is telling about it in the raw, without the dressings.
0: The History of Rock and Roll now presents a collage of great moments in the career of James Brown.
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Wilson Pickett co-wrote In the Midnight Hour in 1965, and his original was the first of more than 70 versions recorded since then. He cut the song in Memphis, backed by co-writer Steve Cropper on guitar, the horns of the Marquise, and the piano of Isaac Hayes. Here's a collage of the biggest hits of Wilson.

From Wilson Pickett, the history moves on to meet a former cotton chopper from Leland, Alabama. He reached number one his first time out with a song originally recorded by Mae West. We'll hear him in a moment when the history of rock and roll continues. The history of rock and roll continues with the first record to ever make number one on both the pop and rhythm and blues charts at the very same time. It happened in 1966 to Percy Sledge.

When a man loves a woman, it earned a gold record for Percy Sledge in 1966 and helped establish Muscle Shoals, Alabama as a hot recording center during the 60s. The next year, 1967, a soul duo appeared, Sam and Dave.

0: Soul Man from Sam and Dave, the record that earned them a 1967 Grammy Award for Best Rhythm and Blues Group Performance. Sam and Dave never rehearsed or practiced, yet were a team you had to see to believe. We asked Sam Moore to describe the Sam and Dave experience.
1: Gospel feeling, deep gut feeling, doing it the way you, it's just raw, there's nothing pretty about it. It's just pain, deep pain with inside. You're just doing it like you, it's unrehearsed. That gospel feeling, that gospel flavor.
0: A gospel feeling, a gospel flavor. Key ingredients in mid-60s soul and rhythm and blues. 1967, the year of Soul Man, was also the first year for a soulful lady.
2: Yo!

0: I Never Loved a Man, the record that set off a spectacular rise for Aretha Franklin. A preacher's daughter, she found her style singing in church, as of many of the key figures in the history of rock and roll. Her four-octave range and the excitement of her performances prompted such comments as the following from Ray Charles.
1: I think Aretha's living in. Well, I think she's just fantastic. You know, I think she has everything that one could ask for.

Chain of Fools from the one they call Lady Soul. 1967, the year of Chain of Fools, was Aretha Franklin's most exciting year. She earned 4 Grammy nominations, including 1 for her 4th hit. We'll hear that song in a moment when the history of rock and roll continues. We continue now with Aretha.

0: A Natural Woman, 1967 Gold for Aretha Franklin. Stevie Wonder comments on Aretha.
1: You express a song with your heart, the way you feel. Aretha Franklin definitely sings her soul, right?
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0: Here's a collage of Aretha's biggest hits.

0: In the late 60s, Aretha Franklin was a musical phenomenon. With 9 million selling singles, 3 million selling albums, 7 Grammy nominations, and 4 Grammy Awards. Aretha set a record by winning Best Female Rhythm and Blues Performance 8 years in a row between 1967 and 1974. She inspired hundreds of singers, from Bette Midler to Chaka Khan. Aretha Franklin got what she asked for so long ago in her most popular hit record, Respect.
1: Foremost, and mainly the record Respect, is the reason I remember 1967 so well. I got the idea of doing Respect from the recording of Otis Redding. And my sister and I, Carolyn, went into rehearsal, and we kind of came up with the Socket to Me line in there.

From 1967, Aretha Franklin with Respect, a song that had been a hit 2 years earlier for the man who wrote it, Otis Redding. Otis was a soul balladeer. He'd had about a dozen good-sized records, but didn't earn a number one or million seller until after his death. The biggest of Otis Redding is next, when the history of rock and roll continues. The history of rock and roll continues into 1968 with the Southern soul of Otis Redding.

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2: It's strange. Men don't seem to want to get involved nowadays. I dated my last boyfriend for 2 years. Finally, I gave him an ultimatum. I said, listen, either you tell me your name or it's over.
3: I myself am going to get married. I'm living with a girl, and she wants to get married. She keeps dropping hints all the time. Dropping hints, you know? Last week, she got a one-year subscription to Bride Magazine. I renewed it for another 5 years. I'm no prize or anything like that. I'm no prize, you know. I'm a pretty lazy guy. I just hang around on my couch, watch TV. That's all I do, you know. Lazy. I could get hit by a truck tomorrow. A big truck could hit me, paralyze me from the neck down. Wouldn't affect my lifestyle a bit.
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5: Yeah, most have it. 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
6: 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Last name Strap.
5: 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Jacques Strap. 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What? 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Jacques Strap. 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
1: Somewhere in New Jersey, there's this guy named Dave who has this giant 60s record collection and this pirate radio station in his attic with a transmitter he built from the Allied catalog. 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

lightning. Here in central New Jersey, and I think in many parts of America, there's simply been too much destructive weather. A lot of rain, tornadoes. Anyway, sending you out of Thunderbolt here on the Relics of Rarity Show. And this was actually the B-side of a record that debuted on the Billboard Top 100 charts back in 1966. It was very weak. June of 66. Yes, it was the B-side of Tommy James and the Shondells' hit record of Hanky Panky. Great instrumental called Thunderbolt, kicking off the Relics and Rarity Show.

known as the Night Raiders, featuring Mickey Hawks here, Screamin' Mimi Genie. There's this guy, he loved to scream also. He scared a lot of people. But I love it. Little Richard, David Rave on my Rolling Suburbies, my little party. Yes. Turn it up real loud, everybody. Woo!

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I'm trying to give that record a whole bunch of chances. I'd love to make that a hit record. It should have been a bigger hit in 68. Peaked on the Billboard charts at number 80. Wilmer and the Dukes on the Aphrodisiac record label. And give me

in Pennsylvania. They were called Ogner and the Night People, recorded that on the Samron record label. And of course, it generated so much local excitement that Warner Brother Records actually picked up the 45 and put it out on their Warner Brother record label. But it never became a hit for Ogner and the Night People. But what a cool record that is. I Found a New Love. Yes, well, for some people, the new love is a boat. A lot of people like to go boating, especially when the weather is nice. Every Mother's Son, Day to Day with my Relics and Rarity Show.

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0: 106.1, you're wondering again what happened to your radio, and the answer is I don't know. They stuck me in this little room with a bunch of records, so I just said, yeah, have at it. So this is your party show for Saturday night, the alter ego of Bob FM. We call it the Big Q. We'll start off with the stories of Brother Louis.
1: She was black.
0: The Big Q, Bob FM alter ego, and he started in the business soldering wires for GE, making those radios that he eventually played on with music like this. Tommy Rowe, Jam Up, and Jelly Tag with the Big Q.
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0: The Birds with a whole new definition for the word spacey, Mr. Spaceman. On the Big Q, they named themselves after an element on the chemical chart, rare earth it was called, and I just want to celebrate. And these were monster musicians who called themselves The Choir from Cleveland, Ohio, originally. Teamed up with Eric Carmen, turned into the Raspberries, and they like to rock out. I want to be with you on the Q.
1: If we were all the professional sound.
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6: 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I

0: 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Why can't we live together? Why can't we live together? I'd like to play that for Sylvia and Cheryl and Susan. And what's her name? It's 14 minutes at 4 o'clock. 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Sweet Surrender is my prayer. Someone phoned and said, Ronnie Brandon, what's the difference between surrender and sweet surrender? Surrender is when you're doing battle. And sweet surrender is when you're making love.
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0: and I were cruising around the other weekend. 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And I looked closer and there was a wedding taking place. Woman in her wedding dress standing there. Preacher there. Apparently it's some sailboat club. One boat was the Osprey. The other one was Windsong. I was like, spammy. Guys, I had a few in me at this point. So as I'm cruising by them, I yelled over at them, "Hey, boom, a lily, wow, wow, baby, baba, lula, whoa, yeah." Which kind of interrupted the preacher. You know, because he was probably doing some damn hippie ceremony for them sailboats. Everybody turned around, looked at me, and there I was, big smile on my face. Then they went back with the wedding, and I kind of leaned on the horn a little bit. Pulled my pants down and mooned them. Well, at that point, the groom gives me the finger. So I just turned around, walked to the steering wheel of my boat. My honey said, "You know, that's the most mature thing I've ever seen you do. I mean, you good-naturedly moon those people, and that guy gives you the finger, and all you do is continue on your way. That shows you are maturing as the years go by." I said, "Baby, I ain't continuing on my way. Just getting a little distance so I can get some momentum." I spun that boat around. I firewalled the throttle. I headed straight for those two sailboats. They're like, "My God, look out, he's gonna ram us!" And I hit them back. In the channel with you stinking wet. I went back up on deck to the bow of the good ship Greece, and I whipped off the tarp on the 50 caliber machine gun that I have mounted there. And as the wedding party treaded water, looked at me with supplication written on their faces, I said, "Congratulations on your blessed event, dear." Then I went back to the boat in the salon. Soundproof, of course, so my honey didn't hear a thing. She's like, "Here's your martini." I said, "Thanks, sweetheart." She said, "You know, that was kind of cruel of you to ram their boat and sink everybody like that." She said, "Are they still floating out there?" I said, "Yeah, they're still floating out there." She said, "Maybe we ought to invite them in for some dinner." I said, "Maybe we ought to invite them in for some plasma."
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5: Going, Danny Douglas, into another 94-minute music sweep. Mostly cloudy, a slight chance of showers today. Looking for a high of 73. Gradual clearing, though, tonight for those graduation parties, huh? Overnight low about 57. Tomorrow, plenty of sunshine and a high of 78. Water temperature sitting at 58. Lakeshore at 64. Airport at 64. Downtown, 67 in requested.

0: Rock Hill, Q and Danny Douglas doing another 94-minute music sweep. You know, every Wednesday through Sunday, we help you reach the beach with the KLQ Beach Report. Get all the information you need about the conditions at West Michigan beaches, brought to you by Little Caesars Pizza and Noxtima. Next beach report coming your way just after the 2 o'clock hour, okay? Got off the phone with some folks in Ada. They're hoping the sun will come out and they want to hear some Screedy Politti. You got the perfect way at 94.5 KLQ.
1: 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Huh? 374 and 9520. Good luck. 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
1: KLQ is Steve Brown here turning it loose, saying congratulations to Wei Fong of Grand Rapids, Tanya Rogers of Granville, and Michelle Ossip of Holland. 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
2: Most men like working on things, tools, objects, fixing things. This is what men enjoy doing. Have you ever noticed if a guy's out in his driveway working on something with tools, how all the other men in the neighborhood are magnetically drawn to this activity? They just come wandering out of the house like zombies. Men, it's true. Men hear a drill, it's like a dog whistle. Just... You know, they go running up to that living room curtain. Honey, I think Jim's working on something over there. So they run over to the guy. Now, they don't actually help the guy. No, they just want to hang around the area where work is being done. That's what men want to do. We want to watch the guy. We want to talk to him. We want to ask him dumb questions, you know.
3: What are you using, a Phillips head?
2: You know, we feel involved. That's why when they have construction sites, they have to have those wood panel fences around it. That's just to keep the men out. They cut those little holes for us so we can see what the hell is going on. But if they don't cut those holes, we are climbing those fences. Right over there. What are you using, the steel girders down here? Yeah, that'll hold. As a guy, I don't know how I can break up with another guy. You know what I mean? I don't know how to say, Bill, I feel I need to see other men. Do you know what I mean? There is nothing I can do. I have to wait for someone to die. I think that's the only way out of this relationship. It could be a long time. See, the great thing about guys is that we can become friends based on almost nothing. Just two guys will just become friends just because they're two guys. That's almost all we need to have in common. Because sports and women is really all we talk about. If there was no sports and no women, the only thing guys would ever say is, so what's in the refrigerator? No, I do not like the bank. I've heard the expression laughing all the way to the bank. I have never seen anyone actually do it. And those bank lines, I hate it when there's nobody on the line at all. You know that part, you go to the bank, it's empty, and you still have to go through the little maze. Could you get a little piece of cheese for me? I'm almost at the front. I'd like a reward for this, please. You know, I've come to the conclusion that there are certain friends in your life that they're just always your friends and you have to accept it. You see them, you don't really want to see them. You don't call them, they call you. You don't call back, they call again. The only way to get through talking with people that you don't really have anything in common with is to pretend that you're hosting your own little talk show. This is what I do. You pretend there's a little desk around you, there's a little chair over there, and you interview them. The only problem with this is there's no way to say, hey, it's been great having you on the show. We're out of time.
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5: Coast to coast via satellite from Hollywood, I'm George Taylor Morris, and we're reeling in the years. Hey, let me give you a brief update on one of the original rock superstars, Hall of Fame great Roy Orbison. Last year, Roy got together with some of his old Sun studio buddies to record the Class of 55. And this spring, he's working on songs for a new solo album with, get this, ex-Sex Pistols guitarist Steve Jones and producer T-Bone Burnett. Talk about bringing the 60s and 80s together. But the classic that still stands out as one of his finest pieces of work is Roy Orbison's last number one hit. And as Roy remembers it, it was one of those songs that just kind of came to life by accident as he and his songwriting partner Bill Dees were sitting in the kitchen talking with Roy's wife, who was about to go out shopping.
6: I asked her, I said, do you need any money? And Bill said, a pretty woman never needs any money. He said, would that make a good song title? I said, no, but pretty woman would. So she was gone about 20 minutes or 30. By the time she came back, we played it for her. It was that quick. I had just gotten a 12-string guitar for my birthday. And you always play a riff on a 12-string. Everybody does. And so that was what came of that.

0: still one of the best pure rock and roll piano players, Elton John, from the Tumbleweed Connection compact disc and Ballad of a Well-Known Gun. It was Roy Orbison at the top with Oh Pretty Woman from 1964, and Cherry Cherry was the summer of 66 hit that first brought Neil Diamond into the public eye. When we come back, I'll tell you how you can win a CD of a very unique Jimi Hendrix Experience performance called Live at Winterland. So grab a pen and postcard and stay with us as we continue reeling in the years on the Global Satellite Network. I'm George Taylor Morris, and we're reeling in the years now with a special treat, especially for you Jimi Hendrix fans, the chance to win a one-of-a-kind Hendrix compact disc. Grab a pen and postcard, and you should always keep some postcards around just for these occasions, and I'll give you the details in a minute. But first, let me tell you about the Jimi Hendrix Experience Live at Winterland, recorded in October 1968. It's a little over 70 minutes long, absolutely uncut from the way it went down in concert, stage wraps included. It also has four unreleased live tracks, including a Hendrix version of Sunshine of Your Love, never available in any authorized form before this. And the booklet inside the front cover of the CD unfolds into a 9.5 by 14-inch reproduction of the original psychedelic concert poster. And the liner notes include a couple of inspired paragraphs by famed rock presenter Bill Graham. Good stuff. Now, to win one of the 50 copies of this CD, on a postcard, write your name, address, age, Reelin' in the Year station, and the correct answer to this Hendrix trivia question. If you think about it, it's pretty easy. Why did Jimi Hendrix string his guitar upside down? Mail your postcards to Live at Winterland, care of Reelin' in the Years, Post Office Box 4377, Hollywood, California 90078. The address is Live at Winterland, care of Reelin' in the Years, Post Office Box 4377, Hollywood, California 90078. Deadline for entries is this Tuesday, April 21st, and we'll draw 50 winners from all the eligible entries we get. Okay, to give you a taste of the raw power of Hendrix Live at Winterland, let's drop the laser on a track familiar to us all, and we'll let Bill Graham introduce the band.
1: On bass, Mr. Noel Redding. On drums, Mr. Mitch Mitchell. On vocals and guitar, Mr. Jimi Hendrix, the Jimi Hendrix Experience.

Suck it to me one more time. You move. Yeah.

Doors, Touch Me, winding up another Reelin' in the Years four in a row. We started with Wild Thing from the Jimi Hendrix Experience live at Winterland. One of the 50 copies of that CD only 1968 performance could be yours if you correctly answer the trivia question I gave and send us a card by Tuesday. And if you miss the details, I'll repeat them again at the end of the show, so keep listening. The Animals followed Hendrix with Help Me Girl, and from the Supremes, we heard You Keep Me Hangin' On, which has just been re-recorded by pop singer Kim Wilde, who does a very 80s version of that. A little bit later, we'll browse through the date book and hear from Greg Allman, but next, it's our Reelin' in the Years salute to another classic long one, as we continue on the Global Satellite Network. Happy Easter weekend and happy Passover to everybody. I'm George Taylor Morris, and we're Reelin' in the Years via satellite from Hollywood. For this week's Reelin' in the Years salute, we thought we'd dig into the album library and pull out another memorable long one. One of those vintage rock classics that was meant to be heard start to finish. This song showed us the more melodic side of a premier American hard rock band that was formed in Flint, Michigan in 1969 and went on to be the most commercially successful rock group of the early 70s. They were the first group to be awarded 10 consecutive platinum albums. You get one of those for each million LPs sold. In all, this band sold over 20 million albums and not only set attendance records for stadium concerts, they even broke the Beatles record for selling out Shea Stadium in New York in record time. But it's the music and how they presented it that makes this group worthy of a Reelin' in the Years salute. For our long one, and these three guys did many of them, we've chosen the title track from the third album titled Closer to Home. Here's Grand Funk Railroad and our Reelin' in the Years salute to a classic long one.

Great song for drifting out of the 60s and into the 70s. Grand Funk Railroad, Closer to Home, I Am Your Captain. Another classic in our occasional series of Reelin' in the Years salutes to the long ones. When we come back, an update on a new Bob Dylan play and more as we continue Reelin' in the Years. Bringing the 60s up to date, I'm George Taylor Morris, and we're Reelin' in the Years. A couple of Bob Dylan items this week. The multimedia theater concert titled Bob Dylan, Words and Music is previewing in San Francisco through next Thursday. This is the first time Dylan has ever authorized a show based on his life's work, and it stars a Woodstock friend of his, 35-year-old Bob Miles, who producer Peter Landecker says looks and sounds incredibly like Dylan. One part of this show concentrates on the songs from a double album a lot of people consider to be Dylan's finest work, Blonde on Blonde, which was released this week in 1966. Now, what Dylan meant by that title is anybody's guess, but if Blonde on Blonde is about a woman or a relationship, then this song from the album pretty much sums up what Bob Dylan was thinking.

0: The first rhythm and blues star to tour the Soviet Union, and man, they loved him. B.B. King and Lucille and the Thrill Is Gone from the spring of 1970. We started with Bob Dylan's I Want You, and the Grassroots did Midnight Confessions, which, and I don't know why they do this, but it's the closing theme song to the midnight news on Channel 11 here in L.A. and a couple of other television stations around the country, too. A little later on, I'll review the details of our Hendrix Live at Winterland CD giveaway, but next, we'll hear about one of the dangers of being a pop star in the 60s, as Reelin' in the Years continues on the Global Satellite Network.
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5: Here's what's happening this hour on Energy 1200. 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
7: Ladies and gentlemen, this is song number 10 on the Super 70 Hit Countdown. At 6:10 with Jerry Vincent, Mongo Jerry has it. And in the summertime, we're going to count them down right to number one.
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7: Jerry Vincent with a hit music at WHOT from the year of 1970. Mongo Jerry, and in the summertime, that song is hit rated number 10 for the whole year as we count them down. 10 through number 1.
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7: While in reviewing the top 10 hits of 1970, we got a hit rate this one at number 9. Cash call time at 6:13. Norman Greenbaum talking to that spirit in the sky. Norman Greenbaum and song number 9 for the year of 1970 with Spirit in the Sky on the Jerry Vincent Show at 6:16. WHOT's $276 weekend cash call time.
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7: Ladies and gentlemen, you're listening to the top 10 songs of 1970 at WHOT, Eastern Ohio's hit music leader. 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Ladies and gentlemen, the Partridge Family and song number 8 out of the top 10 of 1970 on the Jerry Vincent Show, and I Think I Love You. 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
15: Yo, Joe!
16: We'll fight for freedom wherever there's trouble. G.I. Joe is there.
17: G.I. Joe, American hero. G.I. Joe is there.
16: It's G.I. Joe against Cobra the enemy, fighting to save the day. He never gives up, he's always there, fighting for freedom over land and air.
17: G.I. Joe, G.I. Joe,
18: G.I. Joe is the code name for America's daring, highly trained special mission force. Its purpose? To defend human freedom against Cobra, a ruthless terrorist organization determined to rule the world.

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8: 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Also playing songs that radio forgot about as we start off with Lil Bob. And I got loaded.

Sunday Time Warp Radio from 1966. The McCoys covering Ritchie Valens and Come On, Let's Go. Let's take you back to 1958. Here's a Ritchie Valens song you never hear called...

0: Sunday Time Warp Radio, and one of those songs that radio just really forgot about. Ooh, my hit from 1958. Sure sounds good to hear that kind of music coming out of the old left and right speakers. This is Bart Shore, and this is the Sunday Time Warp Radio Show, where I'm always taking calls at 312-869-2068. 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
1: Hey, Bart, this is Tommy from the South Loop. Big Stones fan from way back, and could you play Monkey Man? Thanks a lot.
0: I was just thinking, I wonder if there is a bunch of quotes, if I Googled Keith Richards' famous quotes, and sure enough, there are. I've never had a problem with drugs. I've had a problem with the police. If you're going to kick authority in the teeth, you might as well use 2 feet. And it's great to be here. It's great to be anywhere. You're the Rolling Stones. Monkey Man.

0: Sunday, Time Warp Radio. It's Monkey Man, the Rolling Stones. That's supposedly a song about a bad acid trip or heroin experience. It was from their 1969 album, Let It Bleed. I still think the song has a really great feel to it, despite maybe its bad connotations being a Monkey Man. Speaking of Monkey Men, here he comes with his Stacks of Wax, Jan Schimmick.
1: Far back in October of 68, Three Dog Night released their first album, a self-titled one, also known as One. Now, in November of that year, their first single, written by Beth Beatty, Dick Cooper, and Irby Shelby, was one that did not chart, but in spite of it, was one that still became popular amongst Three Dog Night fans. So today, it's Three Dog Night and Nobody.

Time Warp Radio. That's Nobody with Three Dog Night. Early music from them. Sad news, though, crossing the Time Warp Radio desk. Corey Wells, the oldest of the dogs, died at the age of 74, October 20th, 2015. Let us celebrate his life. Slipping.

0: Sunday Time Warp Radio, and we celebrate Corey Wells, his life. He passed away at his home in Dunkirk, New York at the age of 74. So sad to hear about things like that. And speaking of sad stuff, before he died, Davy Jones had this to say about the Beatles.
1: John Lennon said, "The Monkees are nothing like the Beatles. They're more like the Marx Brothers." And, you know, they were all friends. I know them all, met them all. I've got tape. Mickey Dolenz has got tapes of George Harrison, Paul McCartney, Mark Bolan. You know Mark Bolan, T-Rex. Yes. Harry Nilsson, 16 8mm tapes in his little studio in his basement, jamming away, you know, having a smoke and, you know, whatever else is going on, having a good time, loads of tapes night after night after night when they were in town, whatever. The Beatles, obviously, we've all been great fans, and every time I hear them now, I go to a pub now in Richmond, Virginia. It's called Penny Lane. It's owned by a guy called Terry from Liverpool. It's Beatles are playing over and over and over, every Beatle record you've ever heard. And as I was leaving the pub a couple of days ago, I walked out and with a friend, and Penny Lane, there is a barber. And I went, "Woo!" I said, "I can't leave. I've got to stand here." And I stood outside the building and listened to Penny Lane, because the first time I ever heard it, I played it 5,000 times. Penny.

Some Monkeys, their theme song on the Sunday Time Warp Radio Show. And Davy Jones right before that, talking about how he loved the song Penny Lane from the Beatles, which we heard. I'm Bart Shore, and each week I find a radio station that was big in its day to feature. This week I'm going to look back at WCFL, the voice of labor from Chicago. Well, it doesn't get much bigger than this. This is one of those radio stations that I grew up listening to, really loved it so much as a kid, was punching between CFL and WLS and back and forth, back and forth. And CFL had a huge signal that just went right out to the East Coast. All my friends in Washington, D.C. always listened to Super CFL, and just everybody loved that station. It was so good. Now, this is not an actual air check of the station, but this is what was top 10 the week of September 21st, 1974, in Chicago at WCFL.

0: Number 9, Cheech and Chong, Earache, My Eye.
1: I said turn that thing down and get ready for school!
2: Hey! What are you trying to do? You ruined my record, man! I just bought it!
1: I don't care what you just bought. You get your little fanny perpendicular and get ready for school.
2: I'm not going to school.
1: What do you mean you're not going to school?
2: Just what I said. I'm not going to school.
1: And why not?
2: Because I'm sick. That's why not.
1: Sick? You're sick, all right. What's wrong with you now, Prince Charming?
2: I got an earache.
1: Earache, my eye. How would you like a butt ache?
0: Number 8. Then Came You. Dionne Warwick and the Spin

the number one song in Chicago at Super CFL. For the week of September 21st, 1974, is from Eric Clapton, I Shot the Sheriff.

0: song at Super CFL for the week of September 21st, 1974. Bob Marley song from Eric Clapton, I Shot the Sheriff. And thank you to Kelly Walker for helping me with the countdown today.
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Tracy took what he had from the Outsiders, turned it into a group called Climax. Their big hit was Precious and Few, but that was one of their early singles called Changes. It's on the Sunday Time Warp Radio Show with me, Bart Shore, taking your calls at 312-869-2068.

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0: 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Larry, can you hear me out there in the transmitter? Give me that nighttime pattern.
1: All right!
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4: 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Iron Butterfly. Heavy. They sing You Can't Win.

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1: I am Brother Love. My address, Waymo, Pittsburgh 19. Patricia has checked in. Says undoubtedly the grooviest, one of the grooviest parts of your program is the poetry. Whose is it? It is written by Raymond the Condemned and Brother Love. She says, Brother Love, your program is the only one in the area that is groovy for listening in the half-light freedom of candlelight, which is groovy. Groovy.
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0: Are you kidding? My car's so dented and battered, all I've got left is the ignition key. J. Robert Dark with James Taylor. Baby James got a hit.
2: When you're down.
3: It's new. It's here. It's the record offer you've been waiting for. He started in B-movies, and it seemed he'd forever have a monkey on his back, but his charm and charisma carried him to the top job in America, and now all the glib comebacks of the Antidote King can be yours in a two-record set. Ronald Reagan's album entitled It Reminds Me of the Story.
4: Well, hello. I sure wish you'd buy this album. It's great. Golly gosh, I slay me.
3: Get his greatest live retorts at press conferences.
4: Well, yes, over here. 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
3: Also get never-before-heard secret recordings of cabinet meeting frivolity.
4: And banged it on the bedpost. And, well, she said, Bubba, is that you?
3: Yes, the president with witticisms that will roll you in the aisles. 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
4: Well, it reminds me of the story.
3: You can't pass it up. 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

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I'm your host, Christopher Verdesi. 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The transcendent event, of course, Apollo 11, which fulfilled late President John F. Kennedy's 1962 promise to go to the moon and other things, not because they're easy, but because they're hard. 53 million American households and 650 million viewers worldwide sat glued to their TVs on July 20th, 1969, as Neil Armstrong and Buzz Aldrin walked on the lunar surface and planted the Stars and Stripes. A few weeks later was the Woodstock Festival, 3 days of peace and music at Yasgur's Dairy Farm in Bethel, New York. 50,000 attendees was what promoters had told local authorities to sidestep objections and get the necessary permits. Really, they were expecting 200,000, but nearly 500,000 showed up to hear really a who's who of rock music. It rained, it poured, it was muddy, it was overcrowded. There were plenty of hallucinogenic drugs, but food, clean water, medical facilities, and porta-potties, not so much. And the traffic. People abandoned their cars and walked, leaving the roads in and out jammed for miles. Like the moonshot, Woodstock was hard and had all the makings of an epic disaster, but somehow a 500,000 young baby boomers who'd grown up listening to stories about the Depression and war beat the odds and not only got through it, but galvanized the hippie counterculture and had a once-in-a-lifetime blast. And the big protest movements of the 60s, civil rights and opposing the war in Vietnam, were making real progress. The Voting Rights Act in 1965, the Fair Housing Act in 1968, and the new Nixon administration's policy of Vietnamization starting to shift the combat role in Vietnam to the Vietnamese, with the first withdrawals of U.S. troops. All those huge, tangible victories that validated America's can-do grassroots spirit. Americans in 1969 had more reasons than ever to believe that anything, even really hard things, were within reach. Even the New York Mets winning the World Series, which they did in 1969, the Miracle Mets. Of course, there were proverbial other shoes dropping all over the place, many on the front page, like assassinations, riots, hijackings. In Vietnam, the Tet Offensive and the My Lai Massacre, the Manson family and Zodiac murders in California, Cleveland, Ohio's Cuyahoga River catching fire because of industrial pollution, all of which contributed to a gathering sense of unease. But 1969 was a year of triumphs and validations. Maybe the last year Americans could be unabashedly optimistic before the accumulated reality of all the other shoes burst the bubble in the 70s. And speaking of attempting the impossible, as we kick off our countdown, how about a bubblegum pop song with 11 key changes between four different keys in under 3 minutes? That won't mean much to you unless you know a little music theory, but trust me, it's pretty ambitious, to the point of ridiculousness. But hey, in the year bubblegum pop became its own distinct genre, ridiculousness was kind of the whole point. And if you think such a song could never be a hit, think again. Hey, if you're driving, pull over, because our number 10 song by Buddy Holly-inspired early 60s rocker turned pop singer Tommy Rowe, who also co-wrote it, gonna make you, the title of the song,

Tommy Rose Dizzy at number 10 on our Chart Crush Top 10 Countdown for 1969. Rowe opened the Beatles' very first U.S. concert in Washington, D.C. in 1964 and was one of the few American early 60s teen idol type acts to score number one hits both before and after the British invasion. Sheila in 63 and Dizzy for 4 weeks in March 69. In between, he scored a pair of top 10s in 66 with Hooray for Hazel and Sweet Pea. Notice, though, Tommy Rowe was not invited to play at Woodstock. No bubblegum acts were, and that chasm in pop music between bubblegum and serious music was getting wider. Up to the late 60s, there wasn't even really a distinction. All the mainstream dailies, glossies, and TV considered pop and rock silly kids' music. Of course they did. Top 40 radio and after-school shows like American Bandstand were targeted at kids. No more pretense to high art than a cartoon or toy commercial. But as a generation, baby boomers were different from previous generations in that they weren't growing into some version of their parents' music. No, they were taking their teen music obsessions with them into adulthood, especially those who'd uprooted themselves from their families, friends, churches, and communities to be part of the counterculture. For them, music and the emotional bond they felt with their favorite artists wasn't just some take-it-or-leave-it type diversion. They needed their favorite artists, authors, filmmakers, what have you, to reflect and to share their experiences as they lived and matured to help fill the role of everything they'd uprooted themselves from. All this was only beginning to come into focus in 69, the year the oldest boomers turned 23 and the startup hippie mag Rolling Stone created a new reviews editor position in 69 and one Greil Marcus got the job. A guy who, as rock critic Robert Christgau put it, wanted fans who expected records to change their lives and got mad when they didn't. So with the largest wave of young people in U.S. history out there putting music at the center of their very existence and underground publications like Rolling Stone critically reviewing new releases through that prism, dozens of successful chart acts found themselves scrambling to stay relevant. One such act, our artist at number 9, with a history of chart hits like Hanky Panky, I Think We're Alone Now, and Money Money, in a style that was now being dismissed as bubblegum. In 68, though, he demanded and got total artistic freedom from his label, a pretty bold move since his label, Roulette Records, was controlled by the New York Mafia. Remember Hesh Rabkin from HBO's mob series The Sopranos, modeled on Morris Levy, the head of Roulette? So, at the end of 68, he unleashed the record he hoped would win over the counterculture and underground press. Chart success, of course, irrelevant to that question, but it turned out to be their second number one hit. It's Tommy James and the Shondells' Crimson and Clover.

Crimson and Clover, Tommy James and the Shondells, number 9 on our Chart Crush Top 10 Countdown for 1969. So did James succeed in remaking his group from teen pop idols to psychedelic counterculture icons? Well, you could argue it both ways. They scored two more counterculture-oriented top 10s in 1969, Sweet Cherry Wine and Crystal Blue Persuasion, but maybe the biggest check in the Yes column, their invitation to play Woodstock. We were in Hawaii, James later recalled, and my secretary called and said, yeah, listen, there's this pig farmer in upstate New York that wants you to play in his field. That's how it was put to me, so we passed, unquote. So in 1967, Billboard came up with a way to improve its system of ranking the songs for its year-end charts. Up to 67, all it was an inverse point system based on the weekly charts. I know that's a mouthful, but it's really pretty simple. The song at number 100 gets 1 point, and the song at number 1 gets 100 points, and so on. Add up all the points by song for all the weekly charts, and there's your ranking. Okay, sounds fair. But here's the problem. In any given week on the pop charts, is the number 1 song really only 10% more popular than the number 10 song? Usually no. Turns out once you get into the top 10, this intangible thing we're trying to gauge, popularity, rises on more of an exponential or hockey stick type curve. So the improvement in 67 was 100 bonus points for the number 1 song. So now number 1s are worth 200 points, with a better chance of ranking higher, as people would expect. Now, for some reason, after doing bonus points for the 1967 and 1968 year-end charts, the folks at Billboard decided to ditch them for 69, and because of that, Billboard's top 10 for 1969 doesn't include any Beatles songs. Well, here at Chart Crush, we do use a bonus point system to address the hockey stick in the top 10, so we have 2 hits by the Fab Four. The year after, they scored the number 1 hit of the year with Hey Jude. The first of them is at number 8, released a couple weeks after the album it's on, Abbey Road, came out. It's a John Lennon opus, Come Together.

Beatles Come Together, number 8 on our Chart Crush Top 10 Countdown show for 1969. Now, the flip side of that single was George Harrison's Something, also from the Abbey Road album and a big hit. We had to do a little head scratching to decide which song we should play at number 8, because while both songs were still on the charts in November 69, Billboard changed its policy about so-called double A-side singles. These are records with hits on both sides. Instead of letting them chart individually, they started combining them into a single chart position. Fortunately, Billboard's biggest competitor, Cashbox magazine, with a completely separate chart operation, continued ranking sides separately. They had Something peaking at number 2 and Come Together with 3 weeks at number 1, so we think we got it right. At number 7, the other Beatles song. That's right, it's a Beatles twofer, which hit the chart 6 months earlier in May while the band was recording Abbey Road. It was a non-album single until their last LP, Let It Be, appeared in the spring of 1970, nearly a year later. One of the highlights from their impromptu rooftop concert in London in January 69, which turned out to be their last live performance, at number 7, Get Back.

And on our Chart Crush Top 10 Countdown for 1969, Get Back, the Beatles' 17th number one U.S. hit, tying Elvis, and the only Beatles single to credit a featured musician, American keyboard player Billy Preston. Preston had first met the Beatles all the way back in 1962 in Germany on tour with Little Richard's band, so when he was in London, he paid a visit to his old pals in the studio. They wheeled in a Fender Rhodes piano and he hung out for 8 days. Lyrically, Get Back, a McCartney song, started as a parody of anti-immigrant politics, but evolved into the cryptic stories of JoJo and Loretta, which free-flying hippies, known for paying close attention to Beatles lyrics, saw as an admonition to go home, mend fences, and get back to where you once belonged. At number 6, the first big American chart act with a racially integrated male and female lineup, and also the only act in our countdown who played at Woodstock. They were one of the hottest groups on the charts when they did, and their set was in the overnight hours Saturday into Sunday between Janis Joplin and The Who. The song was the only number one hit played by any act at the festival, an appeal for peace and equality among races and social groups that coined the phrase "different strokes for different folks." It's Sly and the Family Stone's "Everyday People."

Produced and written by Sly Stone, Sly and the Family Stone's first number one, Everyday People. The number six song of 1969 here on our 1969 edition of the Chart Crush Top 10 Countdown Show. Sly Stone had been a radio DJ, producer, and session keyboard player in the Bay Area for years before Sly and the Family Stone came together in 67, and he used that diverse experience to update James Brown's mid-60s funk sound with rock hooks and melody, and the fusion made songs like Everyday People and their other big hit in 69, Hot Fun in the Summertime, irresistible to the pop mainstream. After 69 in Woodstock, Sly moved from San Francisco to a mansion in L.A. where he entered, as Guardian writer Sean O'Hagan put it in 2007, a terminal zone of drugs, guns, chaos, and paranoia. From there, his music got shriller and weirder, but so did the times, and Sly and the Family Stone scored two more number one hits in 70 and 71. From there, though, it was sadly all downhill. Stone is often mentioned in conversations about lost 60s geniuses, along with Beach Boy Brian Wilson and Pink Floyd founder Syd Barrett. Now, sometimes it takes a bit of head scratching to connect what was happening on the pop charts to events and currents in the larger world. Our record at number five is not one of those times. It's a weird, anxious sci-fi meets Book of Revelation end times prophecy that homes in on mankind's growing dependency on pharma and tech. And the moon landing was right in the middle of its six-week run atop the chart after a year of 2001, A Space Odyssey and Planet of the Apes in theaters. Recorded in a single take in 68 at a studio in rural Texas and self-released, it started catching on in the Midwest, so RCA remastered it with some overdubs and put it out nationally. It's Nebraskan duo Denny Zager and Rick Evans, their only hit in the year 2525.

In the year 2525, subtitled Exordium and Terminus, Zager and Evans, the number five song of 1969, according to our Chart Crush ranking, despite its 6 weeks at number one, July into August, it was only number 26 on Billboard's official year-end chart for the same reason the Beatles missed the top 10. No bonus points for number one songs. It must have been a shock to music fans to see 2525, which was everywhere in the summer of 69, at a middling number 26 on the year. In 1970, Billboard restored number one bonus points. Zager and Evans, however, disappeared completely from both the US and UK charts after 2525 was number one on both. A one-hit wonder in the truest sense. Why was that? Well, their follow-up single was a first-person lament about an accused rapist who crucifies himself in his jail cell. Yeah, hard pass, even in 1969. At number four, the song that hit number one the week after, Woodstock, dislodging in the year 2525 from the top spot. The group, second only to the Beatles among British invasion acts, and the single was the capstone on their triumphal return to blues rock after a disastrous foray into psychedelia in 67 that consisted of a Sgt. Pepper's Lonely Hearts Club Band ripoff album roundly panned by critics. The aforementioned critic Greil Marcus, however, gave this song an enthusiastic thumbs up as likely the strongest 3 minutes of rock and roll yet released in 1969. It's the Rolling Stones.

The Rolling Stones' fifth number one, Honky Tonk Women, number four on our 1969 edition of the Chart Crush Top 10 Countdown Show. Now, the Stones' lead guitarist, Brian Jones, had just drowned in a swimming pool in July, but that wasn't why they didn't play Woodstock. Frontman Mick Jagger was in Australia shooting a movie. At the end of the year, though, with their new guitarist Mick Taylor on board, they did play a one-day free concert that was hyped as Woodstock West and accordingly drew a Woodstock-sized crowd to the Altamont Speedway west of San Francisco. The vibes at Altamont, though, by all accounts, not very PC or lovey. Sensing this, the Grateful Dead, who'd helped create the event, bailed just hours before their scheduled set. Stage security was provided by the notorious Hell's Angels biker gang, who were paid in beer. And while the Stones played, an 18-year-old fan high on meth pulled a gun while rushing the stage and was stabbed to death by a Hell's Angel, which sparked months of hand-wringing about the death of Woodstock Nation as the 70s began. The Stones kept a pretty low profile stateside for a year, but they were back in 71 with their Sticky Fingers album and yet another number one hit, Brown Sugar. So as I've been mentioning, bubblegum pop was a consequence of the new strident, opinionated underground music journalism of Rolling Stones, Greil Marcus, and others elevating the rock album and reserving praise for a select few serious artists making important records. Well, in pop, of course, not all records are capital I important. Not all artists are capital S serious, and some of the biggest chart acts found themselves running out of road, standing at a bridge, having to answer a proverbial gatekeeper's riddle on penalty of being deemed insufficiently weighty and tossed into the gorge with the other wannabes. Any act without at least one foot in country, R&B, or adult contemporary was affected. Of course, the out-of-the-box response to that just refused to play the game and tell the gatekeeper where he can stick his riddle. And that was bubblegum, a complete, you might even say defiant, lack of pretension, pure pop fluff. And our number three song was like an exclamation point to that. It wasn't even a real group. The Archie Show was a Saturday morning cartoon that debuted in the fall of 1968. 17-year-old Archie and his Riverdale High School friends Jughead, Reggie, Veronica, and Betty. On the show, they had a band. And this record by their cartoon band, The Archies, wound up Billboard's number one song of 1969, thanks to having the longest chart run of the year at 22 weeks. By our reckoning, though, it's number three, Sugar Sugar.

The Archies, Sugar Sugar, the number three song of 1969, according to our ranking here on the Chart Crush Top 10 Countdown Show. Now, when TV group The Monkees demanded more creative control over their music, much like Tommy James had done before recording Crimson and Clover, music mogul Don Kirshner, tired of dealing with pesky human beings, conceived The Archies and recruited songwriters Jeff Barry and Andy Kim, vocalists Ron Dante and Tony White, and a bunch of studio musicians. Copycat cartoon bands The Banana Splits and Josie and the Pussycats followed in the early 70s, but no cartoon band ever approached the success of Sugar Sugar again. Now, our next song at number two, as we close in on the number one hit of 1969 here on the Chart Crush Top 10 Countdown Show, captured the essence of the counterculture and effectively packaged it to cross over to the mainstream. Sly Stone's Everyday People may have been the only number one hit performed at Woodstock, but the crowd spontaneously broke out singing this song even when the group wasn't there. Number one for 6 weeks in the spring, it's a mashup medley of two selections from the controversial musical Hair, about a tribe of politically active long-haired hippies in New York who live a bohemian life and protest the Vietnam draft. Not an original cast recording, mind you. It's by a soft soul vocal group that had been putting songs on the charts for a couple years before 1969. At number two, it's the Fifth Dimension's Aquarius, Let the Sun Shine In.

When Fifth Dimension lead singer Billy Davis Jr. saw Hair on Broadway, he called his producer, Bones Howe, wanting to do the Aquarius part. Howe told him, this isn't a song, it's only an introduction. But after seeing the musical himself, Howe got the idea of doing it as a medley with a snippet from a whole other part of the show, saying, we're going to just jam them together like two trains. Another vocal group, the Cowsills, who inspired the Partridge Family, got their version of Hair's title song to number two in May. The last 2 weeks, Aquarius was number one. And that gets us to number one on our Chart Crush Top 10 Countdown for 1969, a record that was number one for 7 weeks, but only ranked number 86 on Billboard's year-end ranking. Now, after my whole spiel about number one bonus points earlier, you might be thinking that's why, and you'd be partially right, but the main reason for the song's dismal finish is Billboard only counted 9 of the 15 weeks it was on the chart, because its chart run began in late November of 1968, and Billboard's 1969 chart year for its year-end ranking started on January 4th. Omitting its first weeks on the chart, plus not awarding number one bonus points, gave this song the rawest deal in Billboard year-end chart history. But one of the main reasons we do the Chart Crush Top 10 Countdown show is to correct the record by counting every song's full chart run and properly acknowledging the importance of top 10s and number ones. When you do that, Billboard's number 86 song becomes Chart Crush's number one song of 1969. It's Marvin Gaye's I Heard It Through the Grapevine.

Marvin Gaye recorded his version of Grapevine in the spring of 67, and it sat on a shelf for over a year, while Gladys Knight and the Pips' version was a massive hit and became Motown's top-selling single ever up to that point. When Gaye's version finally came out in 68, it was an album cut, but a DJ on Chicago's biggest black music station, WVON, started playing it, and Motown boss Berry Gordy Jr. finally relented and put it out as a single. He'd been reluctant because the song's paranoid intensity didn't comport with the silky smooth image he was trying to cultivate for Marvin Gaye. But once it dropped, it shot to number one and stayed at the top spot for 7 weeks, our number one song of 1969 here on the Chart Crush Top 10 Countdown Show. Now, given all the issues I've raised with how Billboard compiled its 1969 year-end chart, you won't be surprised to know that there are a few songs that were Billboard year-end top 10 hits, but didn't make our top 10 countdown. For our bonus segment, let's run through those. At number 9, Billboard had another multi-ethnic group like a British Sly and the Family Stone who recorded in a Motown meets the Monkees style with horns, the Foundations' Build Me Up Buttercup.

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2: There's a couple of records I wanted to play tonight, but Chuck McCoy already played them. 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Oh, he's the type of guy who'd stab you in the back, then have you arrested for concealing a weapon. 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
6: It's terrible outside. That's what it is. Traveler's warnings in effect throughout the evening. Freezing drizzle tonight, followed by snow flurries. Low tonight, 15. High tomorrow, 25. Low Thursday night, around 0. High on Friday, 5 to 15. Winds out of the west at 19. And at, let me see, in Melbourne, it's 32. It's 32 in Manhattan. And it's 34 downtown at Marina City.

0: I have contacts now. I had glasses when I was 10 years old. And, you know, I don't know if you ever had something like that. Glasses at 10, you know, somebody puts something on your face at 10, you leave it there. You don't know the difference. I thought I was getting glasses because I couldn't tell what my parents looked like. Because every time I'd ask my mother to buy me something, she'd say, "What do I look like, a bank?" And you know what I was thinking? I'll tell you. When you're 10, your parents are the bank. You know what I mean? If I'm 10 and I need money, could I walk in and Chase Manhattan and get money? The teller's just going to say to me, "What do I look like, your mother?" Hit the road, Four Eyes. I also had braces. I want you to get this picture now, okay? Glasses at 10, braces at 12. I was thrilled to have these things on my face. I mean, you know, you're thinking about talking to a girl for the very first time in my life. I want a lot of corrective apparatus on my head. This is what women like. I said to my parents, "Let's not stop now. Let's get me a hearing aid, orthopedic surgery."
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3: 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WPGC now presents the Astrology Report. Or was it Pick Up the Pieces? Oh, I'm sorry. WPGC, the average white band with your honky disc jockey. This is Geronimo at 610. That's Pick Up the Pieces. Or was it Pick Up the Pisces? I don't know.
5: Hey, sweetheart, are you from North Carolina?
6: No, ma'am. Why do you say that? Where are you from?
5: You said Pick Up the Pisces. I figured you were from North Carolina.
6: No, well, see, ma'am, I was making a joke there. That was a humorous antidote. You see, I was talking about Pisces like the astrological sign.
5: Yeah, I know that.
3: 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It's called Middleman. 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
11: 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In Prince George, British Columbia, they're thawing out the red carpet for the annual Mardi Gras Snow Days. In Miami Shore, Florida, they're playing the pipes this weekend at the Southeast Florida Scottish Festival.
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0: Talk to Me. She's down 10 to number 15 on the weekly top 40. Phone? Let me, yeah.
1: Will somebody please tell me what this show's all about?
0: The hit, baby. The hit. On to number 14, here's Mike and the Mechanics, and a song about a guy that goes out in space and tries to get word back to his family that the Earth is about to end as we know it. It's called Silent Running.

Can you hear me? Can you hear me running? Mike and the Mechanics, Silent Running, up four this week. It's number 14 on the weekly top 40. We got a group now that is so popular among the Latin communities. They had a street named for them in Miami before they even had a real big hit nationally. And they have really got one now. Here's number 13, the Miami Sound Machine and Conga.

0: shake your body, baby, do that conga.
1: Ooh, it gets your blood running, boiling, as a matter of fact. The Miami Sound Machine, formerly of Cuba, now out of Miami, Gloria Estefan on lead, and Conga inches up one to number 13 on the weekly top 40. We have our special in-studio guest, Paul McCartney. Paul, in the studio with us coming up next. Also, our producer, of course, since Paul McCartney is one of the biggest names ever in music, went out to get a shower at the official weekly top 40 shower across the hall, and we took a microphone in there. Are you ready, Ron? Everything will be okay?
2: Oh, say, can you see by the dawn's early light.
1: Hurry the shower. McCartney's coming here.
2: Shave you, shave me.
1: Wait a minute.
2: Shave it for always, and that's the way it should be.
1: McCartney's going to be here.
2: Shave you, shave me.
1: Cut him off.
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4: Rick D's!
1: Just 5 years ago, on this second weekend of February in 1981, we had three top singles in the USA. Number three, R.E.O. Speedwagon with Keep On Loving You. At number two, it was 9 to 5 by Dolly Parton. And checking in with number one 5 years ago this weekend, John Lennon had Woman. Here's number 12 on the weekly top 40, a lady who was selected as one of the world's 10 most elegant women by the French fashion magazine Elle, Sade Adieu, with The Sweetest Taboo.

0: is back. Can we have a hand, please? Paul McCartney came into the studio.
1: Yeah, he's here. I can't believe it.
2: Wait a minute. Before I let Paul in.
1: Oh, please. Not
2: my
1: the
2: name
1: technician.
2: Is Willie
1: Get
2: Wagner.
1: Out of here.
2: We got a little problem with the microphone.
0: Wait a minute. You
1: no
0: mean
1: problem.
0: My idol of all time, Paul McCartney, is here, and you're telling me that there's one bad microphone?
2: Well, I tried it.
1: Idiot.
2: Let me have a little more lunch.
1: That's the problem.
3: Oh, no,
2: yeah. I love this stuff.
0: Get these papers out. We're going to have to go into another room. I'm going to take the microphone out here. Paul, I'm sorry. You take the good mic. I'll take the bad. We're going to another room. I apologize. There are only seven listeners, but this is Paul McCartney. Into another room. It's great to have you here, Paul, really.
4: Thank you, Rick. All right.
5: Now, you've got four kids. The youngest is, what, eight?
6: Seven.
5: You obviously get inspiration from what they do all the time and everything. Has it affected your songwriting and your acting and everything?
6: I don't know how much it gets actually into your sort of professional thing, but in your private life, they're right in there, you know. I love to spend a lot of time with them.
5: Do you get a chance to?
6: Yeah, I make a chance.
5: That's
6: you
5: good.
6: You know, it's, you have to really. Because some people will say to me, well, you don't have to do what you do, you know, you've made enough money now. But I just like to work. So the danger with liking to work is that you get a little bit obsessed. Daddy's never home. So I make it that way now. I just never work weekends, never work too late, really, never work through the night.
5: Oh, wow. A couple of years ago, you had one of your kids had an accident or something, and you had to run to get help or something, and you said, gee, I'm out of shape. So you look great. You started running.
6: Well, thank you, Rick. You don't look so bad yourself, old buddy.
2: Now, thank you, Paul. I like your suit. All right. What a guy.
6: Anyway, Rick, seriously, though, for a moment. No, that's true. One of the kids fell off a horse, my eldest daughter, and she bust her leg there. Mm-hmm. And it was, I mean, we didn't know she'd just bust her leg for a while, you know, because she was lying there. And I had to run and a lot of hills around where I live, and I was exhausted at the end of it. I did think, yeah, you know, you're 40 now, you bum, you know, so you better get in shape. In case anything like that happened again.
5: So what have you been doing?
6: So I just do a little bit of gentle running and stuff. And I mean, I really enjoy it because I never was any kind of a jock at school.
5: But
6: I was never
5: sporty. You look in shape.
6: I like that. I'm a big
5: fan. You've
6: got
5: nice clothes and everything. So does somebody shop for you or can you actually go out and do your own?
6: I can do it. Yeah. That's another thing surprises people. You know, I'll be recognized. But normally, particularly in America, it's a great feeling. It's a really good feeling when people spot me on the street. It's kind of, yay, Paul, all right, hey, man, I love the video, man, all right, whoa, yo. We do a lot of kind of yo-ing and yay and all that. Say, man, all right, woo.
5: Let me ask you one very important question to me. How boring have I been in this interview?
6: Well, now, that is probably your best question of the interview, Rick. And let me tell you, you've been pretty boring. However, no, it's been wonderful.
5: Oh,
6: I like this fella. He's all right by me.

0: The weekly top 40, Paul McCartney, our special in-studio guest, the man who says that if he didn't have any money, he'd hang around the beaches of Jamaica or Barbados. And since he's worth about $500 million, which is a half a billion, he doesn't have to worry about it. Spies like us dropping back two to number 11 on the countdown. Coming up next, we have the top 10 hits across the USA. Stay there.
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0: 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It's the 7th single off of Bruce Springsteen's Born in the USA album, and he says, that's enough. There are 8, but you're not going to put out another one. That's it for this album. This is the last single, My Hometown, at number 10 this week, Bruce.

Bruce Springsteen, the man who was once stuffed into a garbage can and kept under a desk by a nun in the third grade. Now, that's a guy that's misbehaving. My hometown, down 3 to number 10 on the weekly top 40. On to number 9, your Starship featuring Mickey Thomas. Short, wild, dark hair. Grace Slick with her wild, long, dark hair.

Starship out of Northern California in San Francisco. That's Mickey Thomas's wife he's singing about, Sarah. And it moves up 6 to number 9 on the weekly top 40. The Dream Academy out of England is probably the only rock and roll group to feature one of its members on oboe. Kate St. John, probably the only oboist on the weekly top 40 this weekend. They're number 8 with Life in a Northern Town.

0: Nick Laird Close, Gilbert Gabriel, Kate St. John on oboe. They move up 5 spots to number 8 on the weekly Top 40 Countdown. We have your final chance to win a gorgeous $500 racing bike coming up. And the phone lines are flashing. Let me get it. 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
1: Who is this?
0: This is Rick Dees, and this sounds like that guy Carl that calls all the time.
1: Yeah, you're right, honey. It's me.
0: You've been drinking again, Carl, so you're a bad example to younger people listening. So let's get it over with. What do you need?
1: Look, what I need is I need help with my wife. It's getting terrible.
0: She treats you pretty bad, huh?
1: Oh, yeah. She treats me like the lowest form of life. In fact, the only difference between me and the dog is that the dog will eat her food. I don't need it.

Hey, it's birthday time. If you're having a birthday this weekend, happy birthday to you. Roberta Flack is having hers. She's 48. Former monkey Peter Tork, that's a name from the past, he's 41. Zsa Zsa Gabor is now hovering at 67. And the countdown is hovering at number 7 right now.

0: What'd you say you feel?
1: I feel good.
0: I thought you did.
2: James Brown, feeling pretty good. This is Rick Dees. Hope you are, too, the second weekend of February.
1: I feel good.
2: Well, good. He's up 5 from Rocky 4 to number 7 on the weekly Top 40 Countdown. Mr. may be the only band that has a non-playing member whose only job is to write songs for the group. This guy named John Lang. He writes the songs. He's not really in the group, though. He wrote Broken Wings. He wrote this one, too. Number 6, Kyrie.

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1: Landslide by Fleetwood Mac. A perennial favorite, a fine Stevie Nicks song, but why Stevie Nicks recorded it again in 2007? A little mysterious. I'm not sure if this is from a live album or what, but Landslide from Stevie Nicks from March 2007 on Crap from the Past.

It's still a fine song, but Stevie Nicks, the pipes are getting a little raspy. I can't criticize her. She's been singing for a long time, and I like Stevie Nicks. A Landslide from Stevie Nicks came out in March 2007, perplexingly, and yet there it is, for all to see and hear on Crap from the Past. One more of artists remaking their own songs, and then I'll do a set of artists remaking other people's songs for some reason. Howard Jones. He never really went away. He's been releasing stuff, not necessarily consistently, but every 5 years or so he puts out an album. He put out one probably about 5 years ago. It was kind of acoustic versions of some of his old songs. Then it sounded okay. It didn't make me jump up and down. Like this song, Not Gonna Make Me Jump Up and Down. And it's got a 17-second intro. Let's see if I can be a professional top 40 radio DJ and hit the post on this. From July 2007, Howard Jones featured on a re-recording of his own song. It's billed as Katrina Carlson with Howard Jones. And this is a remake of No One Is to Blame on Crap from the Past.

Collins drumming in this. Did you know that Howard Jones recorded the song twice? First time it appeared on his Dream Into Action album, and it was just a little synthy thing, and it was an album track. It wasn't released as a single. And somehow he got paired up with Phil Collins. Phil Collins came in and recorded a nice little drum part for it on a brand new recording of No One Is to Blame, and it turned out to be a very large hit for Howard Jones around, let's call it 85, 86. It was a good time for Howard Jones. And the song's kind of lacking something without the Phil Collins drum line, I gotta say. Katrina Carlson with Howard Jones on a remake of No One Is to Blame from July 2007. As we blast through the remakes for no apparent reason, well, this is artists recording other people's songs. To trade in on their good name or what? I really don't understand this. So what I've queued up first in this category, and it's not very long, I have a couple. They're going to be really painful, but Barry Manilow. Oh, people love Manilow. Apparently, he's a really nice guy. People just like working with him. Really, that's what I'd heard. He's just this likable guy. And sure, we'll give Manilow the benefit of the doubt, and that's probably why he's kept working for so long as he has. And he can record whatever he wants, except the stuff he's recorded of late, remakes of other people's songs. I think there was an album called Summer of 78 that came out a couple of years back, and it was Barry Manilow's interpretations of songs that came out in the summer of 78. I think it was 78, 77, 76, something like that. It's not necessarily a good idea, but do you want to hear the original versions of the songs, or do you want to hear Barry Manilow attempting the songs from 25 or 30 years ago? I don't think that's a good idea. So, Barry Manilow and his take on an Albert Hammond song from around 1970, 71, 72, something like that. This is It Never Rains in Southern California from September 2007 on Crap from the Past.

just doesn't seem like a good idea. Barry Manilow and his take on Albert Hammond's It Never Rains in Southern California, which came out in September 2007. Oh, it's just not so good. I'm just going to gloss over the fact that Rod Stewart has been cashing in on this whole his recording other people's songs for years, and it's especially grating of late, and I will not be playing any Rod Stewart tonight. You can send your cash and checks made payable to Ron Boogie Monster Gerber here at KFAI. This is Scrap from the Past, 2007, the year in review, Kenny Babyface Edmonds. Boy, what a talented producer. He, along with L.A. Reid, produced everybody in the late 80s, early 90s. And while I haven't rehearsed this, I'm just going to try and recite a couple of artists that owe a lot to Babyface. Bobby Brown, for example. Whitney Houston. Babyface did I'm Your Baby Tonight, by the way. Pebbles. That's right, Pebbles. You'd think I'd come up with more examples off the top of my head. After Seven. There's a lot of... Well, and Babyface recorded quite a bit on his own as a solo artist. So he's still around. He's still recording, except he's recording other people's songs now. And I don't know if this is from a whole album of remakes or what, but here's a surprisingly reverent version of James Taylor's Fire and Rain, released in August 2007. Kenny Babyface Edmonds on Crap from the Past.

0: So Babyface is a James Taylor fan. I'm okay with that. It's really hard to argue with it. That is an extremely reverent version of Fire and Rain done by Babyface. Babyface can write songs of his own, and, well, okay, he's Babyface. He can record whatever he wants to. It's funny, that particular version there doesn't seem nearly as exploitive as all the others I'm playing in this particular set there. But it came out in August 2007 and deserves to be part of 2007, the year in review, right here on Crap from the Past.
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0: know what I learned about Tinder is on the App Store, Tinder is classified as a game. If that's the case, I've been playing on single player mode. There's a multiplayer option, but I haven't unlocked that level yet. If you're lucky enough to not know what Tinder is, it's this terrible dating app where you swipe right on pictures of people that you like and you swipe left on pictures of people that you don't like. If you both swipe right on each other, you match. Now, what's been happening with me is I've been matching with people I don't remember swiping right on. And I think I figured out why. You know how people tell you to not go to the grocery store when you're hungry?
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3: 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It's 1:22 a.m., the 8th day of December. Hold on, let me go.
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6: Yeah, but am I moron or dickhead?
3: From Eastern Kansas City. 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And Keith with 98.6. And you can't talk past the number 28 because we've got the most music thing coming.
6: I got you, but you know, I think Keith's a little bit gay. He's talking about that anus situation.
7: The most music.
8: Good morning, son. I say it's good.
9: Station ID. That's the phone patch. I can't do nothing about it.
6: Oh, okay.
9: How you doing, SNM man? Can you get that buzzing out of your system?
6: Yeah, you got a real cell phone, why don't you?
9: No, that's my phone, actually.
6: You got a real phone, why don't you, NFR studio engineer?
9: Where you at? Where you at, SNM man?
10: Come on, it's your driveway.
9: Just tiptoe quietly.
6: Who threw you out of what bar?
10: Yeah. Back door.
3: SNM man.
11: You know she's...
12: I was just on my way by. I was up the road and
3: studio, myself, the Armadillo. And
6: well, here's the deal. You know that...
3: Cocktail. Yes, go on, I'm listening.
6: You know that George Harrison died a Hindu.
3: Yeah.
6: Which means, you know what Hindus are. They like dig cows.
3: They
6: cows
3: dig cows.
6: Sacred. Listen to George here, man. He's talking about bowing a cow.
3: In the nighttime.
6: Here are some studio people.
3: Boy,
11: we need grass skirts.
6: I think it's red.
3: Let's keep it rated.
6: Don't make
3: Let's
6: brown,
3: keep it rated.
6: Don't make
3: PG.
6: My brown eye blue.
11: PG lost a long time ago.
3: Well,
6: my brown eye blue.
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6: Is it making you dizzy, Mac Daddy? Is that
3: back
6: red?
3: Back to 1969. WNFR with a company.
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3: 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We all hate this song.
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3: KLOK in the South Bay, Dave Ware, and your music this afternoon. Let's get us another finalist in the KLOK Big Question right now. 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You know I like taking the low numbers. Don't like counting too high. We'll take caller number 10 this time. 1170 Radio, KLOK and Dionne Warwick.
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15: 30 degrees.
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1: Counting down the top 10 of 1970 in review on the Jerry Vincent Show. We're halfway. This is number 5, and the Beatles did it. Let It Be. The Super 70 Hit Parade. That is song number 5 out of the top 10 of 1970. The Beatles and Let It Be with Jerry Vincent.
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1: And this is song number 4. Ladies and gentlemen, song number 4 out of the top 10 songs of 1970 at WHOT as the Super 70 Hit Parade continues in review of the top 10 songs of 1970.
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3: How's Sean Penn doing?
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3: Ah, no problem. Hot song, huh?
4: Yeah.
3: All right. Well, thanks a lot for cranking us up.
4: Thanks a lot.
3: Later. Hit Radio Q92. I love that song. St. Elmo's Fire, John Parr. Not an easy song to top on the top nine tonight. The voting was close, but we do have one that came out with just a few more votes. This one is Super 2. Huey Lewis and the News and the Power.

0: Have you ever acquired an album in an easier way or what?
1: No.
0: Who are you?
1: I'm Todd Carpenter.
0: Hey, Todd, congratulations. You did a good job. You picked up that Howard Jones Dream Into Action album just for knowing the top nine tonight.
1: Okay, thanks.
0: Hey, thanks for cranking us up tonight. 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It's that rambling, gambling kind of guy, Rick Warboys, coming up next in your radio.
2: 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You must say these words. Klaatu, Varada, Nikto.
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4: Well, howdy hi, friends and neighbors. Frank Farnsworth back again with the all-new festive food from Mother Fergaga's. Well, now for Mother Fergaga's Whamco Frigid Food comes Holiday Wham Ham, the forerunner in hindquarters. If the outside don't say Mother Fergaga's and the inside don't say oink, we are just pushing off any old pork or no siree, but a pig that's pleasing to the palate without a peck of preservatives. It's a party on a platter. Some producers just pudge up the poor porkers. Not us. We use patented piggy pellets and take pride in our professional production and put the pig prior to any petty pressure from the purchaser. As pork purist, Wham Ham is trying to pursue perfection and prove and publicize a positive point. Producers needn't persecute the poor pensive pig. Wham Ham pork packers promise pampered pork, produced with pride in a pretty, placid, and pleasant place. Then, when precisely puffed, they're plugged, peeled, partially pulverized, and painstakingly packed in parcels of pork portions, so you pay for only the parts you need. Forget the old turkeys this year, and get the all-new Mother Fergaga's masterpiece, Wham Ham, the forerunner in hindquarters. If the outside don't say Mother Fergaga's, the inside don't say oink.
5: 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Hi there. 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Q94 with Chicago, Jackson Brown, and a cut from the new REO Speedwagon album coming up in this half-hour music suite. 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Q94. 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Roll the whole thing through for you tonight at midnight with Tim Stevens. Right now, this cut is The Key on Q94. Q94 WBXQ FM stereo with The Key from REO Speedwagon's new album, Good Trouble. Again, we'll track the whole thing through tonight at midnight. Coming up next, another half-hour music suite.
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8: Hi everyone, happy Father's Day, fellow dads. This is Dick Barkley. Welcome to a brand new edition of this classic countdown. Let's head back exactly 35 years now as we open our June 78 Top 20 with a few bonus extras like Tumbling Dice by Linda Ronstadt.

Linda Ronstadt as we help you remember where you were and what you were doing in June of 1978. That month, President Jimmy Carter and Panamanian leader General Omar Torrijos exchanged instruments of ratification for a new Panama Canal Treaty. While Phil Collins and Genesis were enjoying their first top 40 hit single, Follow You.

0: That was just out and beginning its move up the chart in June 1978, Last Dance by Donna Summer. Some of the top movie hits that month were Capricorn One with James Brolin, Peter Falk as the Cheap Detective, Convoy with Kris Kristofferson, and Grease starring John Travolta and Olivia Newton-John.
1: This car could be systematic, hydromatic, ultramatic. Why could be Grease Lightning?
0: Let's get back to June of 78 with the fourth of our six bonus extras, Eric Clapton's Wonderful Tonight in the Sunday Night Countdown.

Billy Joel from June of 1978. That month affirmed, ridden by jockey Steve Cawthon, won horse racing's Triple Crown with a photo finish victory over Alidar in the Belmont. Andy North captured the U.S. Open Golf Championship at Cherry Hills Country Club in Denver. And Patti Smith wrote a song with Bruce Springsteen that launched her recording career. Here's Because the Night.

Robert Palmer and the number 20 record in our musical portrait of June 1978. That month, a jury in Las Vegas ruled that the so-called Mormon will of the late billionaire Howard Hughes was a forgery. And singer-songwriter Michael Johnson gave us the number 19 record of June 78. This is Bluer Than Blue.

0: That's the Groove Line by Heatwave at number 18 in our countdown. We've set the Wayback Machine for June 1978, when the top-rated TV shows included Laverne and Shirley, Happy Days, Three's Company, Alice, Little House on the Prairie, and Charlie's Angels.
1: Were you serious about having taken the case, Charlie?
2: A tarantula intentionally placed on the pillow of a young woman? Now, if that young woman had had a weak heart, she'd be dead and someone would have gotten away with murder.
0: Our countdown rolls on with Eddie Money in the number 17 slot from June of 78. Here's Baby Hold On.

Meatloaf in the number 16 record of June 1978. Two out of three ain't bad. That month, the Rolling Stones kicked off their Some Girls U.S. concert tour in Philadelphia. Grace Slick quit Jefferson Starship after a falling out with the band during a tour of the U.K. Guitarist Peter Frampton was injured in a car crash in the Bahamas. And the British pop rock band Sweet had the number 15 hit record on the radio, Love Is Like Oxygen.

counting down some unforgettable rock, pop, and soul sounds of June 1978. This is Dick Bartley. Let's take a moment to recap our top 20. So far, we've heard Every Kind of People by Robert Palmer, Michael Johnson's Bluer Than Blue, The Groove Line by Heatwave, Eddie Money's Baby Hold On, Two Out of Three Ain't Bad by Meatloaf, and Sweet with Love Is Like Oxygen. Let's carry on now with the hits of June 1978. In the number 14 countdown slot, here are the Tramps with Disco Inferno.

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Crazy 45. Well, they've got a home right here on my Relic Sorority Show. Day of the Rave welcoming everybody as we bring you all those cool hit records. And the 45s that fell right through the cracks. Another edition of Relics and Rarities.

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Pretty cool instrumental called Line Drive. Relics and Rarities back on the radio.

The almost birthday girl, Yolanda. Am I singing it to you, Yolanda? Or am I thinking about that John English 45 that I need? Dixie Cups on the radio. This, of course, is the original version.

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That's the original version of Mama Didn't Lie. Of course, you all know the version by the Shirelles.

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2: Milk is a big problem for people in the supermarket. They're never quite sure if they have it, if they need it. They bury it way in the back in the supermarket. You got to find it. You got to hack your way through all the displays. Well, there it is. There's the milk. Do we have any milk? People are never really sure if they have milk. You think you have milk. We might have milk. I know there's a carton in there. I don't know how much is in it. Well, what should we do? Because you want to be sure. There's nothing worse than thinking you have milk and not having it. You know, you got the bowl set up, the cereal, the spoon, the napkin, the TV, the newspaper, everything's ready to go. You go to lift up the carton and it's too light. Ah! Oh, no! Too light. Or sometimes you think you need milk. Hey, we better pick up some milk. Like many of you are thinking right now. You know, he's right. Maybe we should pick up some milk. So you'll pick up some milk on the way home. And then you'll discover you already had milk. And now you got way too much milk. That's no good either. Now it's a race against the clock with the expiration date. That freaky thing. Now you're eating giant punch bowls of cereal, 3 meals a day. You're washing your face with milk. Bringing cats in from all over the neighborhood. Hurry up and drink it! Come on, it's almost time! Get back over here. Yeah. How do they know that that is the definite exact day? You know, they don't say like it's in the vicinity, give or take, roughly. They brand it right into the side of the cart and then they... That's your goddamn day right there. Oh, don't screw with us. We know what day is the final day. And then it is so over. You ever have milk the day after the day? Scares the hell out of you, doesn't it? The spoon is trembling as it comes out of the bowl. It's after the day! I'm taking a big chance! I smelled it, you smell it, what is it supposed to smell like? It smelled like milk to me! I don't know how they're so definite, though. Maybe the cows tip them off when they're milking them. July 3rd.
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3: 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Bon and Johnny on your fun 79 Tuesday morning with the honeycomb. Oh, well, Monkey, don't stop no show.
5: Goodness knows I've tried, though, you know.
3: 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What? 8:49 at fun. WFUN Fun 79 with Hamilton, Joe, Frank, and Reynolds. And falling in love again here at 8:52. Buona Johnny reminds you that Berry College is holding a fall semester registration tomorrow as well as September 2nd and 3rd for all full and part-time students. 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

0: Live from London, it's Top of the Pops. Right, let's get down to business. Monkey business, as a matter of fact, and this first one from the Yardbirds is really too much. I mean it.
1: I run to and fro, I'm working in the mail, never pay.

Goo Goo Brabajaga Love is Hot. It's Donovan with the Jeff Beck Group backing him up. Jeff Beck and the Big Town Playboy Band right before that doing a tune called Baby Blue, which I never heard before. And we started with the Eric Clapton Yardbirds and Too Much Monkey Business, recorded live at the Marquee Club in the UK. This is the ZCOM Radio Hour. I'm your host, Bart Shore, and each week I always forget to play something. And this week I'm not going to forget to play Chris Isaak, Wicked Games. This is from 1991. It's on the ZCOM Radio Hour.

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1: The number one sound of the city, it's from Carpenters. It's called Superstar. Ish. She was only a carpenter's daughter, but she certainly knew a lot about vices. Ah! It's Saturday. It's 10 and a half minutes after 11 o'clock in the morning. The Bill Scott Show on the air in your ear till 1. You can still get your tickets by mail for the Bread Concert. Send your bread, $4 or $5 a ticket. And a self-addressed stamped envelope to Memorial Auditorium, 399 Macaulay Avenue, Chattanooga 37402. Or go by the box office of the auditorium and pick them up. Weather. Right, got some for you. Partly cloudy skies and warm with a chance of showers through tomorrow. 80, 62, 83, the high-low high. Right now it's 68 degrees out there. And the air conditioner doesn't work. But that's life. Frank Sinatra. That's life. Warming up.
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1: Bobby Russell on the radio on the Bill Scott Show from WGOW. It's 20 and a half minutes after 11 o'clock in the morning from the big 1150. The one score, one high school score that we haven't gotten in is that between Chattanooga Valley and Valley Point. So if you go to either one of the schools, either Chattanooga Valley or Valley Point, and you went to the game and you know the score, how about calling me up and telling me what it is so I can pass it along to the three people out there that are in it. 10 a.m. to 4 p.m. Saturday. If you're looking for information on the wage price rent freeze, call the Internal Revenue Service at 266-3151.
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0: Have you ever watched your favorite brand fail and be on the verge of shutting down its business operations? If you have, it's not really a good feeling. Today, we will be talking about a story of one such brand that was always loved, but now it's dying. FYE, started back in 2001 with only 14 branches, grew to over 600 stores in just 1 year. However, it wasn't the first brand that sold music, tapes, DVDs, and records in a mall. In fact, FYE hit the market quite late, so time for a history lesson first. It all started with Bob Higgins, who for the most part has been a great name in the entertainment industry. He was the first one who took a leap and started the Transworld Music Corporation back in 1932 from a few dollars that he could save. Transworld Music Corporation wasn't only selling entertainment products in the physical stores, but it had a fair standing in the production industry as well. Even today, it holds a great name in the film industry. However, Higgins, under the parent company Transworld Music Corporation, started the business of selling records in the malls. The first shop he opened was named Record Town. Well, quite straightforward. After a while, when he used the same business name to sell other items like tapes, which had become a trend by then, it didn't go very successful. So what he did was he opened another shop with the name Tapes World, where he used to sell tapes. All the businesses he did under the banner of his company Transworld always operated sort of in a gray area, where they first boomed and afterward, due to one reason or another, saw a recession. Though he understood what the reason behind it was. Can you guess it? If not, don't worry, let me explain. What happened in the mid to late 1900s was that the entertainment businesses were faring good, so the overall industry saw many new players join in. Moreover, as the businesses kept entering the market, soon it was more sellers and fewer buyers. Bob understood this, and one after another, he went on buying the individual businesses. Eventually, he made a mess out of it. Though a mess, Transworld had so many brands, and because it was almost structurally impossible to run all these brands individually, hence after thorough planning. They closed a few of the stores, to be more precise, a few hundred of the stores across several locations. By now, Transworld Music Corporation had already changed to Transworld Entertainment, and it was the biggest entertainment business. You must give it to Bob, who surely had the strong business acumen to run a production and a distribution business side by side. You must be wondering by now, am I watching a story of FYE's decline, or did the author forget to put the right title? Well, don't worry, I was just coming there now. So, after Higgins acquired all of these individual businesses, one must believe that the profits would be pouring in. But you see, that didn't happen. It was the time when all the music stores were seeing a downward trend in their profits. So much so that another big entertainment stores company, Camelot, filed bankruptcy that was later acquired by Transworld Entertainment. Seeing all this, Bob came up with the idea, which was supposed to sell the same merchandise in the store malls, but with an altogether different perspective. So there's this idea for FYE, which became the biggest entertainment store ever opened, and it was more oriented towards capturing the attention of families visiting the malls. They used to organize family events, and soon FYE developed into a real-time experience store. You can not only buy stuff, but come to listen to new music right at the store. They even went a step ahead and added a dedicated section for kids as well. So surely, it was a breakthrough in the mall music store industry. However, it didn't work out in terms of the profits it was generating. It did better than the ones that came before it, but not something that you might expect. At the start, it grew very, very fast, and it grew big. As I mentioned at the start, how fast they expanded in just 1 year. This time, not only the sizes of stores were big, now there were standalone shops and small shops, all of which were added to the portfolio following a business model that was designed to cater to the needs of their customers. Those who want a complete and great experience can come and visit their stores. Others who just want a DVD to play in their car can simply get it from a small stall around the corner coffee shop. They were so committed to providing convenience and services to their customers that they put their inventory and merchandise over their website as well. Basically, they did everything and tried every opportunity that they possibly could. However, it never worked out. So, what went wrong? Believe me, nothing went wrong. It was just not the right time for this sort of business. Internet was there by now, and people were shifting to digital platforms. Online streaming services became a new norm. One could easily search for and download a movie from the internet. It was all very easy and seamless to do. This is what brought down FYE, as with each passing day, the internet was becoming mainstream, and with the increasing number of possibilities for entertainment that was present online became a go-to for every entertainment lover. Even today, if you asked me if I would like to visit an entertainment store, my answer would be yes. But shopping there is another thing, because any day I would prefer watching a movie over on Netflix and listening to songs on Spotify than restricting myself to the limit of a DVD or tape. So, I guess that explains why. However, that's not all for FYE. 3 years before Bob died, he retired and a new CEO took over FYE. This new guy had different plans on how to run this music store. Instead of making it a retail store for new items, he turned into a nostalgia entertainment store. They started selling records, vinyl, and pop culture music items. The store saw some big sales coming in, and all these new sales and customers were for the items the new CEO guy thought that people would buy. True though, still, how many people do you see around who want to buy this nostalgic stuff? No doubt about the sentimental value that they carry, but who has time for it anyways? This wasn't the only thing different about the new FYE stores. The logo was changed from the old blue one to a new one with three letters separately placed in orange circles, and the ambience and overall in-house style of the stores were also changed. Hence, it's wrong to say that besides the name, everything else was changed. Still, this didn't really work out for FYE. And now we are hearing that it has been acquired by Sunrise Records, another music company that is committed to running FYE with a completely new and different business model. Let's hope it works for them, because the value these entertainment stores carry is certainly something that digital media cannot replace. It's a bet that no one can answer certainly. For one, we don't know what business model Sunrise Records is going to come up with for FYE. But we are certain that the reason which causes decline is the digital media. It's still and is here to stay.
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Hey, come on in. Welcome. Make yourself comfortable. We're here for 2 hours. We've got four decades of rock and roll and pop and soul from the 50s, 60s, 70s, and 80s. All packed together in one show called Let the Good Times Roll. My name is Mark Nielsen. I'm the host. I'll be giving you some of the stories behind the songs, some trivia. For example, one of the songs I'll be playing tonight used by the U.S. military in 1989 to force Panamanian dictator Manuel Noriega to surrender. They called it psychological warfare. I call it just another song on my playlist. So stick around. Resistance is futile. And let the

1966. Time Won't Let Me, The Outsiders from Cleveland, Ohio. They would have three other songs in the top 40 following that one in 66. But that would be their biggest hit. Their very first time out of the box, their debut single, Time Won't Let Me, was top five. That's Sonny Geraci on lead vocals. After The Outsiders broke up, Sonny moved to Los Angeles in 1970, started a new band by the name of Climax. You might remember them. They had a big hit in 72 with Precious and Few. So Sonny Geraci, the lead singer on Precious and Few, and the song we just heard, Time Won't Let Me. Eric Clapton checking in from 461 Ocean Boulevard before that. That was the name of Eric's 1974 album, featured that Bob Marley composition, I Shot the Sheriff. Number one for Eric in 74. Eric first heard the song when a band member played the song for him off of the Bob Marley album. Eric didn't want to record the song and put it on the album, but his band members and management convinced him not only put the song on the album, but that it would be the first single off the album. Eric did end up talking to Bob Marley about the song. Eric said he tried to ask what the song was about, but couldn't understand much of Bob's reply. Eric was just relieved that Bob liked what Eric had done with the song. Now, going back to the 50s now, doesn't this sound just like the 50s? The Nutmegs from the dawn of the rock and roll era in 1955. Here's Story Unsaid.

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1: You know, that characteristic harmony at the end of it, She Loves You, where the boys sing the three notes which form part of a major six. They thought it was pretty smart there. And I said, oh, you know, I've heard it before. I said, oh, come on, where?

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3: Good evening, everybody, and welcome. Guess what? We're starting our third year at WLS Radio tonight. And our great big wonderful thanks to Mr. Bill Keller, who was on the board with us tonight. 2 years ago tonight, he flipped the switch that made it official. Thank you, Bill, and I hope the next two will be even as happy, even happier as the last two. Thank you, ladies and gentlemen, for making it such a wonderful 2 years. Let's kick it all off with music. Here's the Limbo Rock. Come on, and a big anniversary night.

And welcome to another edition of the National Music Survey presented by the Mutual Radio Network. This is Dick Clark with our weekly countdown of the 30 biggest hits of the week. And we get the ball rolling with the song at number 30. The latest from Eric Carmen, I Want to Hear It From Your Lips.

I'm Dick Clark on the National Music Survey, and according to Rolling Stone magazine, this next single is a track from an EP that started out as a weekend jam and wound up a double platinum hit. Now, the idea of recording a bunch of old R&B hits from the 40s and 50s had long been the dream of ex-Led Zeppelin lead singer Robert Plant, so along with superstar pals Jimmy Page, Jeff Beck, and Nile Rodgers, he did just that. And of course, the first single, Sea of Love, has already been a top five hit on the survey, and continuing to move up our survey this weekend is the second single from that EP, The Honey Drippers, with a song first recorded by Roy Brown, Rockin' at Midnight. It's in the number 29 position this week.

Well, this next artist spent some time studying at the prestigious London School of Economics back in the early 60s, and that hardly sounds like standard preparation for a career as a rock and roll singer, but the man has turned out to be one of the most successful and influential artists of the rock era, and one of the most business-oriented, too. On his own now for the first time in some two decades with his very first solo album, here's the first single from that LP from Mick Jagger, Just Another Night, in position number 28 this week.

0: Jagger on our survey for the first time as a solo artist, temporarily without the Stones and turning out a strong new single, Just Another Night, at number 28 on our survey. 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
0: You know, this next artist has had a total of 5 top 30 hits since his first appearance on our survey back in 1983. They include Straight from the Heart, Cuts Like a Knife, This Time, Run to You, and his latest, which, by the way, debuts this week, Bryan Adams and Somebody. This weekend, it's number 27.

0: stepping onto our survey with his brand new single, Bryan Adams, Somebody. It's number 27 this weekend. I'm Dick Clark, counting down the hits here on the National Music Survey. And you know, many years ago when this next team of singer-songwriters were just starting out, they got a big break. The award-winning team of writer-producers who were responsible for many of Motown's biggest hits, Holland Dozier Holland, were looking for new staff writers for the label. They heard some of the songs written by this husband and wife team and flew the pair to Detroit to Motown's main offices for an interview. Valerie Simpson and Nick Ashford recall their first impressions of the legendary company, which they saw from the window of a taxi.
1: We find ourselves on West Grand Boulevard in Detroit, and we see lots of little small houses, what we would call, I guess, brownstone-type houses. Very small, and looks like a residential neighborhood, really. And we drive up in front of one of these little homes, and there's a little sign in a window. We look, and it says, Hitsville, USA. And it's just a little window and a little house. And the gentleman says, well, here we are. So we said, well, what do you mean? He says, well, this is Motown. We said, oh, no, we want the main building, you know, the main office. He says, well, I'm sorry, you know, this is the only Motown
2: I know.
0: Those old offices may not have looked too impressive from the outside, but they produce some of the best music in pop history. Here on the National Music Survey, with their first big hit as singers, Nick Ashford and Valerie Simpson, Solid. This week it sits at number 26.
3: And for love's sake, each mistake, oh,

0: I'm Dick Clark on the National Music Survey, and you know this next artist has experienced more success during the past decade than many performers enjoy in an entire career. And the foundation of his success is a well-crafted catalog of songs. And Billy Joel told us he's always been concerned about writing material that will endure.
1: You do certain things musically that you look back on a couple of years later and you go, oh my God, how did I ever do that? There it is on vinyl for all the world to see forever. You kind of pay your dues in business. I know I went for a long time not knowing anything about the music business. And it is a big business. There's a lot of money to be made. There's a lot of strange people who are around who just want to make the money and don't care anything about the music.
0: Well, I think it's pretty safe to say Billy Joel is a man who does care very deeply about his music, and it shows with the sixth single from his multi-platinum album, An Innocent Man. Here's the latest from Billy Joel, Keeping the Faith. In the

I'm Dick Clark on the National Music Survey, and this next artist was discovered at a big rock concert wandering through the crowd with a case of amnesia, and the man who found him was one of the managers for The Who, and as I say, I guess the truth is often stranger than fiction, and he's on our survey this weekend, obviously recovered from his amnesia with his very first top 30 hit, John Parr and Naughty Naughty. It's number 24 on the survey this week.

From England, singer and songwriter John Parr and Naughty Naughty. On the survey at number 24 this weekend. I'm Dick Clark on the National Music Survey, and as our countdown continues, we have the first national hit by another Prince discovery. The time from the soundtrack of Purple Rain, Jungle Love. Number 23 this time out.

0: That's it, that's it.
1: Featuring the voice of former lead singer Morris Day, the time on the National Music Survey with Jungle Love. At number 23. Coming up, more exclusive comments from some of your favorite stars as our countdown of the biggest hits of the week continues.

Well, we first heard this next group back in 1980. Their biggest hit came 2 years later when they held the top spot on our survey for 5 weeks with the theme song from Rocky III. That was the thing called Eye of the Tiger. And most recently, they made the top 10 with I Can't Hold Back. And currently, their follow-up is moving steadily up the countdown. Here's the latest from Survivor, High on You. Number 22 this weekend on the National Music Survey.

0: Survivor and High on You. This weekend, it's number 22. I'm Dick Clark, counting down the hits on the National Music Survey, and this next artist is enjoying a burst of solo success after more than a decade as a member of Earth, Wind & Fire. Of course, I'm talking about Philip Daly, who currently has two popular albums on the market. One contains his big hit duet with Phil Collins, and the other's a top-selling gospel album. Knowing that Philip is a very religious man, we asked if he found any difficulty in combining both the religious and secular elements of his life in his musical career.
1: Not really, because for me, I try to let my overall conviction override everything. Where, you know, nothing is offensive, but they're two different art forms. And they're both very much a part of me. It's not like I'm trying to switch roles or anything.
0: Well, staying true to himself and his music and coming up with a very big hit, here's Philip Daly along with Phil Collins, Easy Lover, the number 21 song in the land this weekend.

Great collaboration between the bass and drums on that one. Philip Bailey and Phil Collins, Easy Lover, at number 21 on our weekly countdown. Just ahead, more of the biggest hits of the week and exclusive comments from some of the biggest pop stars in the world. I'm Dick Clark, and the National Music Survey continues in a moment.

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1: Yeah, I guess I'll have an Egg McMuffin, a big breakfast, the hash browns, a coffee, and a Statue of Liberty to go. 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

0: my nephew's 5th birthday party last weekend. And my the kids are playing in the backyard, the parents are sitting on the patio, and all of a sudden my sister comes out with this huge vat of Kirkland vanilla ice cream. And the first thing that popped into my head was, can I eat something with the same brand name as the underwear I currently have on?
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1: Somewhere in New Jersey, there's this guy named Dave who has this giant 60s record collection and this pirate radio station in his attic with a transmitter he built from the Allied catalog. 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

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The Eccentrics from April 65 and Fee Fi Fo Fum. Yes, I'm doing it. Can you?

0: 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I'm doing the Freddy here in the No Static Attic. I almost knocked over a box of records. But I'm doing it. 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
0: 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Yes, New Brunswick, New Jersey. The great sound of Gary Criss.

Former Dave the Ram Sure Shot record, Gary Chris of the Diamond record label from May of 65. Tony D, yes, it came out before the Larry Harmon show, so don't be pulling out your old surveys. Gary Chris of the tune called Hands Off Buddy. Of course, in summer of 71, Gary Chris from my hometown of New Brunswick, New Jersey, did score a hit with a group called the Glass Bottle, the tune called They Ain't Got Time Anymore. Hands Off Buddy, and could it be Buddy Holly he's talking about?

Shaking the Walls here on the No Static Attic. Tony Rivers and the Castaways. Sure Shot 45. Well, Sure Shot record. Shake, Shake, Shake. And, of course, last week's mystery oldie. Yes, it had Shake in the title.

0: So today's mystery oldie from last week. A record which actually peaked at number 46 on the Billboard Top 100 in late 1968. The group that had the big hit record here in America of Gloria, G-L-O-R-I-A, Shadows of Night.
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2: This weekend, you're on a firing line. The Cube Battle of Them Hits is going to be good. It'll be engaged this afternoon at 3, so don't miss it. 818, and not to say this is a bad flick, really, but some people think it'll be rated P.U. I didn't know I had it in me. As a matter of fact, I don't think I do. Tubular Bells from The Exorcist. '56 Q, Mike Oldfield's Tubular Bells from The Exorcist. Oh, with Brother John Rivers. Hey, good morning. Russia and China are at it once, snug time again, right, Sid?
3: Right, Brother John. The Soviet Union demands the return of a helicopter that was forced down over China on March the 14th. It's 8:20, 71 degrees in Memphis. This is Sid Lee. A high today of 81, cool tonight with a low of 53 and only 75 tomorrow. Currently, it's 71 degrees. Sid Lee, WHBQ News. 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
2: 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Gene McDaniels.
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0: 56Q and the OJs for the love of money. What would I do? Well, I would lie to you on the radio. Brother John at 8:33. That's not rain out there, you see. Really. That's not rain at all. I don't know, actually. It's going to be beautiful today. That's what they told me. I'm just passing it on. A high today, 82. Just gorgeous. Not a bit of wet. Apparently somebody poured margarine on Mother Nature's tulips again or something this morning because it's wet outside right now. Just don't understand, right, Sid? It's 71 and a bit wet in some areas with Brother John at the Q.
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2: 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Intermix temperature 7,400 degrees. 7.5. 7.6. 8,000 degrees. Degrees above maximum. 8.4. 8.5. 8.6. She'll blow soon.
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4: 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We're about 22 minutes now before 10 o'clock with John Cougar Mellonhead.
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4: 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Some people took exception to be calling John Cougar Mellencamp John Cougar Mellencamp, so we'll just call him by his original stage name. How about Johnny Cougar, huh? It's 9:42, mostly sunny and hot day for today. We'll check out the complete forecast in just a bit. I do have the forecast for the Woodlands Inn and Resort. It's continued flashback hits tonight with free drinks raining for everyone from 10 p.m. until 11. 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Bill Sheridan will be there, and from 11 to 12 midnight, it'll be half-price drinks. That's tonight. Flashback hits at the Inn, the Woodlands Inn and Resort.
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4: 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First time I saw the title to this song, I thought it was Papa Don't Screech. But it's Papa Don't Preach. It's Madonna. At 9:50, it's 10 minutes now before 10 o'clock. Good morning, this is Jim Rising. Have you entered in the annual Miss Pocono Downs contest yet? Well, why the heck not? The prizes include a Bahama vacation for two, a blue fox fur from Vogue Furs in Hazleton, a diamond pendant from Picardo Jewelers, roses from McCarthy Flowers. I know people that really love roses. Trips to Atlantic City and a whole lot more. All you have to do is be over 18 and send us a non-returnable photo, all right? To KRZFM, Miss Pocono Downs contest, Box 98 and a half, Wilkes-Barre, Pennsylvania, 18703. 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
4: Well, I kind of like the way you feel, too, and it's a feeling good day, but kind of warm, mostly sunny and hot, with a high about 90, partly cloudy with a chance showers or thunderstorms, a low of 67, and partly sunny with a chance of showers for tomorrow, but a lot cooler, if you can call a high of about 77 cooler. It's moving up there. It's already 80 degrees at KRZ-FM.
11: 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Okay, this is it, the beginning of your party music marathon with money in the music. 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JoJo Cookin' here on Q106. 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

0: Harris will be there to play. Michael couldn't make it. He has no balls. You got to bring your own equipment. 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
2: 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Now, if you're into a little taste of the 60s, stick around for the next 3 hours and I'll whet your appetite with some vintage songs and current comments from this week's special guests, Eric Burdon, Dean Torrance of Jan and Dean, Donovan, lyricist Bernie Taupin, and former Beatles press agent Derek Taylor, who will take us back to the worldwide premiere of All You Need Is Love. We'll fill in the spaces with some street talk, items from the date book, a psychedelic radio commercial, a dirty film clip, and then we'll stretch out with another classic on our Reelin' in the Years salute to the long ones. How are you doing? I'm George Taylor Morris. Why not just kick back here, let your mind play with itself for a while, and we'll go Reelin' in the Years.

0: The title track from the soundtrack album released this weekend in 1964, A Hard Day's Night. That was a line that Ringo came up with. Before the Beatles, we heard The Association, and we started reeling in the years with one of Neil Young's contributions to the Buffalo Springfield Again album, Mr. Soul, which, according to the liner notes, was dedicated to the ladies of the Whiskey A Go-Go and the women of Hollywood. Obviously, Neil figured out they were different somehow. Next, we'll get an interesting insight into the breakup of the Animals from Eric Burdon. Plus, we've got some Stones and Turtles as we continue reeling in the years on the Global Satellite Network. Rocking coast to coast via satellite, I'm George Taylor Morris, and Eric Burdon is reeling in the years with us this weekend. You know, Eric's always an interesting guy to talk with because he has so much of that 60s fire in his soul, even in the 80s. And although he spends some time on this subject in his new autobiography, Eric tells the story better one-on-one when he talks about why the original Animals broke up after being in the limelight for only a year.
1: There are many, there's many reasons, but the reason why the group started to disintegrate is that it was like a fragmentation grenade, you know? They were designed to explode, and it was just a matter of time which one would go off next. That's why the admiration that I have for the Rolling Stones is not for the music, although I like some of it. But that's not the reason why I admire Mick. The reason why I admire Mick is because he was able to get that together and say, listen, we're on a good thing here, man. We might hate each other's guts, but let's stay together and play together and we'll make fortunes. And he did what none of the other bands achieved. You know, I knew the Beatles were just going to go up the first given opportunity. And it was the same with the Animals.

0: Hi, this is Mark Volman.
1: And this is Howard Kalin. And together,
0: we're the Turtles!
1: And you're listening to George Taylor Morris
0: right here,
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0: And we're reeling.

Reeling in the Turtles from the summer of 65, their very first hit, It Ain't Me, Babe. At the top, it was some autobiographical Animals with It's My Life, and the Stones did 19th Nervous Breakdown. Drummer Charlie Watts was asked the other day whether the Stones would ever play again as a band, being there's all these rumors of a breakup. And typical of Charlie, he said he wouldn't be surprised if they were working together again next year. Then again, he wouldn't be surprised if they weren't. Sounds to me like if he loses that job, he could always get work in politics. Still to come, rock and roll stories from Dean Torrance and Donovan. But next, we'll dig into some Derek and the Dominoes and hear this week's Street Talk as we keep reeling in the years on the Global Satellite Network. Hope you're having a great weekend. Glad to have you along, reeling in the years with us. In Hollywood, I'm George Taylor Morris. Here's another one of those classic albums a lot of folks are rediscovering on compact disc. Actually, it's not a bad investment if your original copy is as beat up as mine is, because I think you'll agree this one was meant to be played until you could hear the grooves on the other side. From Layla and Other Assorted Love Songs, here's Derek and the Dominoes.

0: The Monkees from 1967, She, and from Derek and the Dominoes, that amazing call and response guitar battle between Eric Clapton and Duane Allman on Why Does Love Got to Be So Sad? Good music, terrible English. And then there's this happy occasion. Gloria Steinem and her staff are celebrating the 15th anniversary this week of the debut of Ms. Magazine, which was the first national publication to focus entirely on feminist issues and the changing role of women in American society. The question is, have things really changed all that much for women since the 60s? Well, that's what we wanted to find out from some of you on this week's Reelin' in the Years Street Talk.
1: Well, I think kids today have a much more free life than I did. Even when I was in college, the girls had curfew and the boys didn't. By the time I graduated, they had changed all those rules and they had co-ed dorms.
2: Today, everything has changed. The roles has changed. But the guys that grew up in that period, a lot of them, like myself, still have those double standards.
3: I would probably say that as in the maybe 20 years, as things have come full circle, it's funny how the more things change, the more they remain the same.
4: One of the things that I notice is that I think the women growing up now have more role models to follow. I think the choices are just much more broad.
5: In the 60s, it was, you know, the whole free love attitude was burgeoning, and I don't think it had anything to do with the women's movement per se. It was just kind of a way of thinking. But now, the women's movement has made women a lot more equal in terms of the way you look at sex.
6: It was obvious to me growing up that I could not have it all. That was my feeling. I had to choose either career or family. And there was tremendous turmoil and tension inside me until I came to terms with the fact that you could have some of most of it. And if you could accept that premise, then you could basically attain happiness.

0: The Carole King, Jerry Goffin classic that made it into the top 10 in 1967 by Aretha Franklin, You Make Me Feel Like a Natural Woman. Jan and Dean, the Doobie Brothers, and a timeless summer song are just ahead of us as we continue reeling in the years. Bringing the 60s and 80s together, I'm George Taylor Morris, and we're reeling in the years. I know we're on the radio, but let's talk about TV commercials for a minute. Lots of them are now using 60s music to sell their message. Nobody But Me by The Human Being seems to be a favorite. It's on everything from wine cooler to copier ads. Nike, of course, is using Revolution by The Beatles. The Rascals' Good Lovin' is in the Dr. Pepper campaign this summer. They even changed the Champs tequila into tequita, and the list goes on and on. Now, let's jump back a few years to 1964 for a TV commercial and a song that should have been packaged together but weren't. Dean Torrance remembers it well because it was the TV commercial that inspired one of Jan and Dean's biggest hits, The Little Old Lady from Pasadena.
1: I think what really motivated us to actually write about it was seeing a character on TV who was a real little old lady driving a race car. Now, we thought that it was a national commercial because it was so good. So that, along with, you know, maybe a tune that we could write with that exposure already being in television, naturally would be a hit. We later found out that it was only a local Southern California commercial, and that nobody outside Southern California ever saw it. And as soon as they found out we wrote a song about it, they pulled the commercial. In those days, people over 30 or 40 that were in corporations didn't want to be associated with rock and roll. Now, tell me about whether they would do that nowadays in the 80s.

0: A sultry summer classic from the San Francisco group called It's a Beautiful Day, the song Hot Summer Day from their 1969 debut album. Before that, we heard the Doobs' Long Train Runnin', and we started with Jan and Dean. When we come back, Donovan tells us about his place in rock and roll. Plus, we'll hear some Creedence and Crosby, Stills and Nash. 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

0: just got a sip of Major Armadillo Martini, man. It's freaking great.
1: Major Armadillo.
0: Oh, man, it was the best martini I ever had.
1: Oh, it is a wonderful Armadillo.
0: That's because Armadillo knows how to make the best martinis, man, on this side of the Mississippi. I've never had a martini made by a Hollywood executive.
1: That's right. Dave Loggins comes
0: possibly
1: to us
0: he
1: for
0: could
1: his
0: do it
1: martinis.
0: Better, but I don't really think so. Come to
2: Boston. You made him skip. He's on digital and you skip just like a record.
0: Well, Dave Loggins is a has been.
3: Bad news for Beatle fans. Word from London is that the famous rock music group may be breaking up. Paul McCartney says he's planning to do some independent projects, including a solo album.

0: Well, good, good. I've been doing pretty good. I've been working a lot and making some money. Bank noticed I was making some money. I said, hey, let's give this kid some credit cards, see if he can hold on to it. They gave me credit cards. These things are terrible. You just spend and spend. There's no pain. There should be some pain when you use these things, shouldn't there? I think they ought to put your hand in that thing when they run it over the card. They're always making it fun. They gave me checks with the scenes on the checks. Have you got these? They gave me sports scenes. I don't need that. I'm writing out checks, sweating it out, paying big bills. On the checks, people are golfing, skiing, having a great time. I'm not having a great time. I'd like to see bums and dead people. I can look at them and think, well, at least I got a couple of bucks.
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2: WDIM with Mike Green, you'll have a chance to win a couple of passes to Mitchell's Miniature Golf. Coming up tonight between 8 and 9 o'clock. Do a little putting around. It's Lonely Eyes, Robert John. This is WDIM Marion with Mike Green. Tonight's radar weather cloudy, windy, and a bit cooler. Some occasional light rain is possible too. Low 46. Right now we've got 66. DIF and the Starship.
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2: 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Short ones back then. 8-11 with Mike Green on WDIF.
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2: 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You'll have a chance to win a couple of passes to Mitchell's Miniature Golf sometime this hour. So don't go away. Get a chance to putt around a little bit. Here's the new Jerry Rafferty single, Days Gone Down. WDIF with Mike Green. I've got a couple of passes to Mitchell's Miniature Golf to give away right now. If you'd like to do some putting around out there for free, be calling number 3 right now, 387-9494, and they're yours.
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10: Everybody raise your hand now on WNEX. 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Don't forget tonight at Uncle Sam's, the Wolfman, live in person. I want to hear him saying,

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0: 1967 when they were calling that your song, okay? Peaches and Herb, and Close Your Eyes, number 78 on the survey. 77, we got a two-way split here. One is Give Me a Little Sign by Brenton Wood. The other is Music to Watch, Girls Five of the Bob Crew Generation. 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
0: Funny signal. 75, once again, Diana Ross of the Supremes, Love Is Here, Now You're Gone. All right, what do you think is number one this year?
4: The Letter.
0: What do you think is number one?
4: Baby Like the Night I'm Fine.
0: Oh, we just played that, it wasn't. Yeah.
5: To Tear Was Off.
0: To Serve With Love. All right, what do you think is going to be number one?
4: A Little Bit of Soul.
0: What do you think is going to be number one?
4: To Serve With Love is a Letter.
0: No! People are... Ah! Yes!
5: The Letter.
0: No. Nah. Hello.
4: Serious Love.
0: No. Hello.
5: Letter.
0: Yep. Hello.
4: The Rain, the Park, and Other Things.
0: Nobody's... Yes, what do you think is going to be number one?
5: Phoenix DJ.
0: Nah, you got some class, my man.
2: Your circle! WDRC hit number...
5: 1967.
0: What? Your eyes, nobody guessed this record.
6: Love is only true and fairy tale.
0: These are the Beatles, everybody. No.
6: And for someone else, but not for me.
0: Monkeys, and I'm a believer. Number one!
6: I'm a believer.
0: 5 seconds before 1968. 4 seconds, 3 seconds, 2 seconds, 1 second. It's 12 midnight.
7: Whoa, whoa, whoa, whoa, whoa!
0: Happy New Year! Happy New Year, everybody, from my Dickie Robinson Countdown Show at WDIC. Say Happy New Year to those good people. Everybody is calling up and saying, number one, Dickie, what'd you ever do that for? I didn't do anything. It's a sales thing. Happy New Year to you. Well, can I get around here? Can I get these people lined? A lot of people calling from parties and every place. Happy New Year, really. Happy New Year to you.
8: I want to tell you something.
0: No, don't tell me. Just say happy. Let's be positive. Let's not fight to start out the New Year. Happy New Year.
8: Okay, bye.
0: Hi, Happy New Year.
9: Happy New Year. Thanks for a great year.
0: Okay, baby. Thank you. Oh, isn't that sweet? Hello there.
10: Happy New Year.
0: The troops aren't too happy tonight, though, with our number one. Yeah, Happy New Year to you.
10: Happy New Year.
0: Okay, same to you, all right? Happy New Year.
9: Happy New Year.
0: Oh, that's sweet. Happy New Year.
9: Happy New Year.
0: I think that's all the happies we'll take. Thank you all for making a great night for me. It's been a lot of fun this year as well as...
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4: This show is one-hit wonders of the 1960s. A one-hit wonder is a very broad term. Basically, it's a song from a band that the band only charted the once.

We began with Yellow Bird, the Arthur Lyman Group, peaked at number 4 on July 24, 1961. And we followed that with a version by Chris Isaak. And then we just heard just now, You Better Move On, Arthur Alexander. And that hit its peak of 24 on April 21, 1962.

0: That was Popsicles and Icicles, The Mermaids, and it hit its peak of number 3 on January 11, 1964. This next song hit its peak of number 8 on that same day.
1: I went every-

And we heard a few one-hit wonders from early 1964, specifically Surfin' Bird, the Trashman, became a one-hit wonder at position number 8, January 11, 1964. We followed that with Hey Little Cobra, the Ripcords, again, hit number 8, but on February 1, 1964, and just now, the Rivieras with California Sun, which hit its one-hit wonder peak of 5 on February 29. Leap year, 1964. Next up, a one-hit wonder that hit number 25 on March 14th, 1964.

Before we get too far into it, we started out just a while ago with Who Do You Love? The Sapphires, which hit its peak position of 25 on March 14, 1964. Then High-Heeled Sneakers, Tommy Tucker, number 11, March 21, 1964. Then two versions of the Hippie Hippie Shake, the Swingin' Blue Jeans, which hit its peak of 24 on April 4, 1964. And then we heard a cover version, of course, by the Beatles from Liverpool. Next up, Peter Drake and his Talking Steel Guitar. Let's listen closely, folks, to see if it's really, or to find out if it's really talking.

This show is one-hit wonders of the 1960s. Olha que coisa mais.

Well, we just heard two instrumentals and a semi-foreign language song. We heard Forever, Peter Drake and his Talking Steel Guitar, which hit its peak of 25 on April 25th, 1964. And then Shangri-La, Robert Maxwell and his harp and orchestra, who hit their peak of 15 on May 2, 1964. And we just, this very moment, finished up hearing The Girl from Ipanema, Astrid Gilberto with Stan Getz, which hit its peak of 5 on July 18, 1964. Now, the next track is by someone named Earl Jean, who I had never heard of, and it hit its peak of 38 on August 8, 1964.

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6: Hello again, I'm Trip Rogers, and this is the Music Yearbook. One of the radio stations I listened to when I was a teenager was WPIX-FM in New York. And on this edition of the Music Yearbook from November of 1974, we're going to count down the top songs from their playlist. It's located, of course, in New York City, and if you recognize WPIX, that was the call letters, of course, of Channel 11 in New York City. In November of 1974, Democrats make big gains in the midterm elections. The commissioner dies, and the boss is suspended. We'll have news and sports headlines, celebrity birthdays, and tops at the movies and on TV all coming up this hour. To start us off, from the fall of 1974, a hit for America, which, if you guess, it was inspired by The Wizard of Oz. This is Tin Man. Some

from November of 1974. Sports headlines: Emerson Fittipaldi wins the World Driving Championship. The Dodgers' Mike Marshall becomes the first reliever to win the Cy Young Award. And Baseball Commissioner Bowie Kuhn suspends Yankees owner George Steinbrenner for 2 years after his guilty plea for illegal contributions to the Nixon re-election campaign in 1972.

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I'm Trip Rogers. We're looking at November of 1974 at number 11, Stevie Wonder.

Music Yearbook, what were we watching on television? The top shows, All the Family, Sanford and Son, Chico and the Man, The Jeffersons, and MASH. Monty Python's Flying Circus, which had ended in the BBC earlier in 1974, was first aired in the United States. We said goodbye to TV legend Ed Sullivan and actor Stanford Rep. And you'll remember Rep was the commissioner on TV's Batman in the mid-60s.

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Actors Leonardo DiCaprio and Joaquin Phoenix.

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0: At the movies in November of 1974, Columbia Pictures and MGM celebrated 50th anniversaries. There were three disaster films in the fall of 74, Airport 75, Earthquake, and Towering Inferno. They all struck box office gold. Also in the movies, The Four Musketeers, starring a favorite of mine, Raquel Welch, and Lenny

John Lennon with some help from Elton John on the Music Yearbook from November of 1974. 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

One single for Bachman Turner Overdrive in their career from the album Not Fragile. In the news in November of 1974, Harold Wilson retains his prime minister's job in England as his Labour Party wins the second general election of the year. Now, in the United States, it was the first election since President Nixon's resignation. Democrats made big gains in the House, Senate, and also in the gubernatorial elections. And Karen Silkwood dies in a car crash. Her life was the subject of a 1983 Academy Award-nominated film, Silkwood, starring Meryl Streep. Baby.

0: Trip Rogers, you're listening to the Music Yearbook. Now, before we hear the number one song from November of 1974, let's recap our show so far. Number 13 was Longfellow Serenade by Neil Diamond. Number 12, You Little Trustmaker by The Times. 11, You Haven't Done Nothing by Stevie Wonder. 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Bad Company at number 9 with Can't Get Enough. Number 8, Beach Baby by First Class. 7, Nothing from Nothing by Billy Preston. Number 6, Do It, the BT Express. John Lennon at number 5 with Whatever Gets You Through the Night. Number 4, You Ain't Seen Nothing Yet by Bachman Turner Overdrive. Number 3, I Honestly Love You by Olivia Newton-John. And number 2, Jazz Man by Carole King. At the top of our chart, it was originally released and reached number 13 in 1967 by Robert Knight. Now, this is the highest charting version of the song that hit the Billboard charts and also hit radio stations. It was originally released as a B-side in 1973, but producers remixed the song and gave it a disco feel, and it resulted in this smash.
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0: Carl Cartland, number one with Everlasting Love. There were two more versions of this song that would hit the charts in later years. In 1981, Rex Smith and Rachel Sweet. And in 1995, Gloria Estefan. And that's going to wrap up this edition of the Music Yearbook for November 2023. 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
2: My wife and I started hiding food in our bedroom to keep it from our son. I'm not lying. That's pathetic. It really is. We had a stash of brownies and muffins in the nightstand next to our bed. So late at night, we get all excited, run down the hall, hold hands, lock the bedroom door. I'm sure he thought we were doing something else, but we were just under the covers eating brownies and laughing at him. Yeah. Really, you hit 50, your life gets pathetic. It really does. The brownies are here. We'd run down the hall, lock the door. Hurry, he's going to smell these and want one. I know it. They're ours. They're not his.
3: What's been happening with you?
4: No, nothing. I'm just painting and we're working out.
3: Yeah, painting, working out. Still dating your little girlfriend.
4: Yeah, she's nice.
3: Have you stole a pair of her socks yet?
4: Yeah, I did.
3: All right, well, keep them in a baggie with a full black top so they don't lose any flavor.
4: They're the little footy socks.
3: Little what kind of socks?
4: Footy socks.
3: Those little footies. Yeah, I know the kind. With the little red ball on the back.
4: Runs around and so there'll be, that's the odor.
3: Ooh, I love them. I love them. Or if you possibly could, just for the hell of it, get an odor reader from her.
4: Uh-huh.
3: And then we'll get over to my house. I got this clothes wringer, and we'll just run it through the ringer. Buddy, you know, I thought of something else I wouldn't want to do with you, Marvin.
4: What?
3: I wouldn't want to be riding around with you on Halloween night in a car that was running out of gas.
4: Why not?
3: Well, say this, for example. You know, we were planning on going to a Halloween party, and it was out in the woods somewhere, deep in a house, and I gave you the assignment to gas it up the car. We get halfway there, and I glance in the gas gauge, and it's below the E, and I say, Marvin, for crying out loud, you stupid fool! You forgot to get gasoline! Can't believe it! And then, sure enough, the car, it just rolls to a stop on the side of the road, bone dry. So I turn to you and say, Marvin, since you forgot to get the gas, I want you to walk out down that lonely, long, dark road to that farmhouse we passed about 15 minutes ago. It's a farmhouse, so they probably got gasoline somewhere around in there. Ask them if we can borrow a couple of gallons to get out of here. Now move.
4: Are you sure?
3: Yeah, head down that long, spooky road, buddy.
4: Okay.
3: It's Halloween night, Marvin. So be careful, there's pranksters out there.
4: Yeah.
3: All right. And so I'll watch as you walk down the road, headed for that farmhouse. I'll finally sit on the hood of the car and look around at the eerie surroundings, the woods seemingly dancing with ghosts and gremlins and mischievous spirits in the night. Finally, my suit jacket, my steel fucker pulled up around my neck, huddled from the cold, the dim glow of my camel lighting up the night. I'll see you come shuffling along. At last, Marvin, did you get the gasoline?
4: No, good grief, man, but I got a whole bag of candy.
3: A bag of candy? You stupid imbecile! A bag of candy? What do you mean you got a bag of candy? What happened?
4: Well, when I rang the doorbell and my elephant skin boots and my cowboy hat. They thought I was trick-or-treating as Mel Tillis.
5: I met this woman and I really liked her. As soon as I met her, all I could think of, I was wondering if there was such a thing as the opposite of restraining order. I liked it because she wasn't normal. She liked to dance really fast to very slow music, which I found very erotic due to a head injury as a small boy. I was playing jacks way too fast. Her eyes were a little bit too close together, like the headlights on a Jeep. I used to call her AC, almost Cyclops. In her spare time, she liked to waste time. She would drink so much, she would slur her pauses. She lived in a beautiful house, had cathedral floors. You walk in, you just fall right down into the middle. We went out for about 6 months, then she left. She went back to school in Seattle. She was studying forensic astronomy. She wrote me this beautiful letter, and I read it in the bottom. I crossed her name off, and I wrote my own name, and I sent it back to her. And I never heard from her ever again. Apparently, she didn't like what she wrote.
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11: Number 9, it's Dino. It's kind of like Cher. But not nearly as cool. Okay.

Dino. He's at number 9 again for the second week. He lives in Las Vegas. Well, okay. Which is where I once got in trouble because my act was too loud. I was too loud, and they came and fined me for being too loud. In a building. I don't know how they heard me, though. How do you hear someone inside a building? They were, like, driving by, and they went, okay, she's too loud. We can hear her. And that was rude. Okay, and since we're talking about rude, I've got a few etiquette tips for rock stars. Today's tip, older rock stars, okay, I don't like this already. Older rock stars are sensitive about their age, so be careful around them. For example, if you run into one of the Monkees on their current revival tour, say something like, your longevity is a tribute to your talent, not, wow, I thought you guys were dead.

Hi, this is Cher, co-hosting the Weekly Top 40 with Rick Dees. And my new sleaze underpants. I'm going to give them to friends because I don't wear any. If you've seen my new video, of course you know that. Number 7 is Richard Marx, right here waiting.

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0: From Ghostbusters 2, Bobby Brown is up one more to number 6. Hey, Rick, how about another shot at the challenge?
1: You got it, Cher. We got nothing but the hits. And as I saunter up to the microphone and steam in this middle of summer with some hot Levi's 501s, size 54. No. Wouldn't that be unsexy? Now, these are 32, size 32. And hold on. Put your hands on the...
2: Oh!
1: Hey! Rick! Cher's sitting right here. The least you can do is try. I mean, every red-blooded American male would give a shot at that. Well, yeah. What size do you wear?
0: It's kind of personal, Rick. Let's just say it's a single-digit number.
1: Mm-mm. Okay, this is it. The Weekly Top 40 Challenge from Cher and Rick D's here. If you would, believe it, because this is true. We want to fly you and a guest from anywhere in the U.S. to the summer's biggest music event, August 24th. This coming few weeks from now. We want to fly you and a guest to the Who concert and their performance of Tommy at the Universal Amphitheater.
2: Yeah.
1: Yes. Have you heard? In this concert will be Elton John, Billy Idol will be performing. We want to fly you first class. We limo you to and from the airport. You stay at a luxury hotel, the Sheraton Universal Hotel, 4 days and 3 nights. Visit the studio, meet, be photographed with all of us on the show, and I'd love to have you stick around for that. Cher, would you do that?
0: Only if you're not around. Only kidding.
1: Okay. I love it. All right. And we're going to have you in here and be on the Weekly Top 40 Countdown and mess around with us as we count them down. It's all presented from the Universal Amphitheater and D's Creations and, of course, the Weekly Top 40. Come on, see the Who. All you have to do is identify the artist and title from this song's downbeat.
3: Roll 'em, Cher.
1: All right. If you would, put the artist and title on a postcard. Mail it to me, if you would, or to Cher right here, the Weekly Top 40. It's Box 196, Hollywood, California, 90078. We pick a winner at random from all of the correct entries received by Friday. Hurry and get that card to us, and good luck. We've got Cher right here counting them down, and the top five coming up next.

0: Love and Rockets, So Alive. They've been at number 5 for 3 weeks now. This is Cher closing in on the top 3 with Rick. Number 4 from Prince.
1: Oh, I got a live one here.

0: enema.
1: It's Prince from the motion picture soundtrack to Batman, and do that bat dance. And Cher is counting them down with us. So I got to ask you this question, Cher. What is the story about you maybe being Catwoman, Batman sequel?
2: I don't know. Someone said it's between me and Madonna. So
3: you
2: I don't know.
3: Wonderful, right. Idea. Could I get just a little of the light on your...
1: hasn't worked all weekend. What's the deal here? Hasn't worked all weekend. Please stop with the drums, too.
2: You're probably lucky at cards, Rick.
1: Thank you.

Cher taking over the weekly top 40 from Rick. Cher taking over the week.

Express Yourself, Madonna. She's been at number 3 for an entire month now. That must be making her crazy. But the good news is she's also stuck at number 1 on the dance charts for the 3rd week. I'm Cher, and we're closing in on a brand new number 1. This is last week's number 1, recorded on the island of Montserrat in the West Indies. Here's Simply Red.

0: Simply Red. After 2 weeks at number one, they drop one to number two. Okay, Rick, I think you can come out of the closet now. You're out of bubblegum jail.
1: I'll tell you what, she has taken this show over. This lady has taken this show over. Good job, Cher. Well, I tell you what, number one is coming up next.
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1: Oh, song drop, Cher. Come on, please.
0: All right, okay, I'm a little rusty. I'm a little rusty on the drums. Okay, give me a break. I usually hire someone to play these things.
1: Give me the drum.
3: Bonehead, bonehead, bonehead. You are such a bonehead. Bonehead, bonehead, bonehead, bonehead.
1: All right. Much better. This is it. Number one, do the honors, Cher.
0: This is exciting, Rick. You know, I have a lot in common with this artist. We're both from Southern California. We both have just one name, and now we can both say we had our first number one at the age of 19. Martika, Toy Soldiers.
4: Yeah.

0: number one, right here on the weekly Top 40 Countdown, Martika and Toy Soldier. Cher?
1: She was stuck at number two for a couple of weeks, but she managed to jump to number one. Congratulations, Martika.
2: Yeah!

0: We're double teaming you right here. Rick Dees and Cher. Count them down.
1: This guy had a fan try to lower herself down his hotel room once in London, and he was on the 20th floor. Donny Osmond, Sacred Emotion.

Well, I guess if the Beatles can smash up their catalog, why can't the Rolling Stones? That's Sympathy for the Devil. It's that Sympathy for the Devil, and it's billed as the Neptunes Radio Remix, released as a single in November 2006. I think that thing is like 2 or 3 years old, because there were some Sympathy for the Devil remixes floating around a number of years ago that I played right here on the show, and I don't have them with me tonight, but I can tell you that, for some reason, it was re-released in November 2006, and there it is. I'm Ron Boogie Monster Gerber. This is 2006, the year in review on Crap from the Past. Next week, I promise we'll get back to the older pop. But this week, nothing but 2006 stuff. 2006 just makes me mad. James Blunt, Daniel Powder. Actually, the guy who gave us Bad Day, Daniel Powder, has become the first artist in recorded history to actually draw blood from me. Because Pretty Liz and I were driving up to Fargo one day, and I was flipping around the radio dial trying to be obnoxious, and like, ooh, I heard Bad Day by Daniel Powder. Well, Pretty Liz dug her nails into my arm so hard, she actually drew blood. So thank you, Daniel Powder. You must be very proud of yourself. God. So I take solace knowing that for every James Blunt and Daniel Powder that's out there, there's a Scissors Sisters, the antidote to Daniel Powder and James Blunt. Ugh. They came out of nowhere about 2 years ago, sounding just like Elton John, which makes me very happy. And actually, now they're touring with Elton John. Their second album sounds even more like Elton John, and has Elton John on keyboards, Super Listener Tom says. Well, that's very cool. Gotta love that. This came out in August 2006. And I think you're gonna like this because I genuinely enjoy it. I Don't Feel Like Dancing from the Scissor Sisters. It's 2006, the year in review on Crap from the Past.

And what does it say when the best hip-hop song of the year is done by Weird Al Yankovic? Well, I'm not sure what that says. You can kind of draw your own conclusions there, but hip-hop has imploded. Weird Al has capitalized on it. And you actually, he's signed to Jive Records, the same record label as Justin Timberlake and Britney Spears. I don't know what that means either, but here he is. This is Weird Al, as he's called, and a song that came out in September 2006. This is White and Nerdy, Uncut from the Past.

0: And that's how it ends. Weird Al from September 2006, white and nerdy. Sturdy. I like it. To think that Weird Al Yankovic started recording in 1979 and he's still as sharp as ever 27 years later. That's quite a career arc Mr. Yankovic has going for him. God bless him. He always used to say his band is really, really tight and his productions just get better and better. And they do. Total Chaos Radio.
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4: 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Keep it on the air because you ain't going to have us all the time. Come and get it, baby.
7: If you want it, here it is. Come and get it.
4: You know, here's the deal on this tune. You know, I got to give you a little bit of background.
5: Oh, drink your shot and shut up.
4: No, I'm going to give you some background on this tune. Back in 1969, 1970, there was a guy who had a lot of money. And he decided to give it all away. So he advertised and people came to him and asked for money, and he gave it to him. He had, like, you know, $10-12 million in 1970, which is probably worth $100 or $200 million.
8: Yeah.
4: And he just gave it away. Just people came to him and he gave money away. He gave it all away till
8: way
4: he was broke.
8: Where's this guy now?
4: And so, yeah, he's fucking broke. What do you think? So, Badfinger made the song "Come and Get It."
5: Set him all the way.
4: But that's the truth. That's why this song was written. It's going fast, the money's going.
9: There is strength in numbers. And the number is 38. This Wednesday night at Knoxville City Coliseum.

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1: I'd like to send a shout out to my boys Randy and Steven. I love them a lot.
0: Thank you.
1: I want to say hi to Cruz. Love you, miss you. Can't wait to see you.
0: And who's this?
1: Michelle.
0: Thank you, Michelle.
1: I want to give a shout out.
0: Go ahead.
1: This is Chiquita. I want to give a shout out to my cousin. I love you really much, Jonathan. I want to give a shout out to all my people, W.R. Thomas. I love y'all.
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2: Yeah, I would like to give a shout out.
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0: Power 96, boy, lots going on tonight. We got the Miami Dolphins playing at Pro Player Stadium. We'll have scores for you. Coconut Creek taking on Plantation at Powell Stadium. Playoff game tonight. We'll have scores there. And always the best new music. Tony Rich is on. This is Leaving. Tell me.
3: 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Are we getting funky?
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0: 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We jump in the mix in 29 minutes and kick off at the stadium.
6: Get down. Yeah. Let's do the nude model rap. Heading for the job, you're a little nervous. You're about to perform a nude modeling service. The teacher says, all right, young man, we're ready now. Please, if you would, drop your trowel. Your face turns just as red as a cherry when people start noticing your dingleberry.

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You're in the groove with this classic countdown show. Welcome to Hour 2 and the number 13 hit record of October 1976. This is Getaway by Earth, Wind & Fire.

North Earth, Wind & Fire's Getaway. We're rewinding the hits and headlines of October 1976 when the U.S. Supreme Court lifted its ban on capital punishment in certain murder cases, a ban which had been instituted by the High Court back in 1972. And our countdown continues as Heart conjures up a magical spell. This is Magic Man, the number 12 record of October 76.

0: the Bee Gees in the number 11 countdown slot. There's Love So Right from October 1976. Some of the popular movies that month were The 7% Solution with Nicole Williamson, John Wayne in his last film, The Shootist, and Car Wash starring Richard Pryor.
1: Why don't you tell everybody how you got so rich, Daddy Rich? Brother, I mean, I'm hip to the game you running down on these people here.
2: What can I do for you, brother?
1: Oh, the same thing you're doing for everybody else. Nothing.
0: Let's carry on with a Halloween-themed classic in the number 10 countdown slot. This is Devil Woman by Cliff Richard.

Casey and the Sunshine Band and the number 9 record in our October 1976 countdown, Shake Your Booty. Giant Stadium at the Meadowlands officially opened that month with a loss by the G-Men to the Cowboys. Led by running back Tony Dorsett, the Pitt Panthers were on their way to a perfect 12-0 season and the College Football National Championship. And we're rocking with Still the One by Orleans, the number 8 record in our top 25.

Orleans, still the one. Come on back to October 1976 when organized crime boss Carlo Gambino died at his home on Long Island at age 74. As Gordon Lightfoot told the chilling true life story of the good ship Edmund Fitzgerald,

0: rocking out with a million seller from the Steve Miller Band. We've set our sights on the month of October 1976. Brand new to primetime television were Wonder Woman, Quincy M.E., The Captain and Tennille Show, Alice, and Charlie's Angels.
1: What can you tell us about David?
2: 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That's his life.
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2: The size of King Kong. 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
0: Now, the number 4 record in our salute to October 1976, a fifth of Ludwig von.

Ingvin Dan and John Ford Coley helping us count down the best of October 1976. The top tickets on Broadway that month included The Wiz, Same Time Next Year, Chicago, A Chorus Line, and Bubbling Brown Sugar. And a one-hit band called Wild Cherry had the number two record in the countdown. Play that funky music.

Play that funky music by Wild Cherry. Let's quickly recap the hits of October 1976. So far in the top 10, we've heard from Cliff Richard, KC and the Sunshine Band, Orleans, Gordon Lightfoot, Boz Scaggs, the Steve Miller Band, Walter Murphy and the Big Apple Band, England Dan and John Ford Coley, and Wild Cherry. Welcome back to October 1976 for the runaway number one record in our top 25 review. If You Leave Me Now by Chicago from their Chocolate Bar album. If you

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1: K-Hits 97, Beaver Cleaver, 309. And this is Bonnie Pointer, Hand Must Have Sent You, done digitally, which means it's recorded on a computer and then processed through a Vegematic, and it sounds like this. K-Hits 97, Beaver Cleaver. Well, I understand that Janice of Sherman Oaks is taping my show even as I speak. She's gonna use it against me years later.
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Challenge 45, both on the label and perhaps in trying to find the record. The Snowmen in an instrumental called Ski Storm. Yes, I need you to think warm, because it certainly, it really is. It's cold. It's cold here in the Garden State of New Jersey, so I'm thinking about

Beach Boys from late 1964. Find that on the flip of their great big hit song of Dance, Dance, Dance. And as much as you think about the sun, the reality is that it's just cold. 10 below, maybe up there in Waupun, Wisconsin, or maybe 10 below in Duluth, Minnesota.

former Dave the Rave Discovery of the Week there from Chris and Peter Allen. Arranged and conducted by my good buddy Jimmy Wisner on the Mercury record label. Chris and Peter Allen and 10 Below. It's okay, we're just having a party. Dave the Rave's Relics and Rarities

deep based out of Philadelphia. The Showstopper is a Jerry Ross production. And ain't nothing but a house party. Of course, when Dave the Rave has a party, you know, you get a warning from your mama.

Well, I'm glad you didn't listen to your mama. I'm glad you made it. Data Ray's Relics and Rarities Party. Randy Newman wrote the song. That, of course, is done actually before Three Dog Night. But the probably the original recorded version of Mama Told Me Not to Come. Eric Burden and the Animals. And I'm glad you came, because we're reeling and rocking. DC.

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3: 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KCBQ presents a winner this in slow motion.
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5: What prize package number do you want?
3: A moment of trial.
4: Wait a minute. All right, geez, I gotta get one of them, don't I?
5: There are probably well over 200,000 people out there ready to strangle you. They would like to win a Ferrari.
4: That's
5: or an airplane.
4: I wish that I wrote down with.
5: Or a helicopter. Or
3: a moment of decision.
5: Since we can't stay here all night.
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5: Did you say that you would like to have chosen the one with the Ferrari in it?
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5: Bill, you have just won a brand new 1972 Ferrari.
3: And a moment of receiving.
4: That's all right. Man, I don't know what to say. I don't. God, I've been playing it for a long time.
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7: 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I think it's gonna be a long, long time till touchdown brings me around. I'm not the man I think I am at home. Oh no! Rocket Man! 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

Beeson shouldn't have took more than you gave from his reformatted album, Alone Together Revisited. He recut the whole album that he did back in the 70s and has it all brand new for 2021. Same songs, just a little variation of the takes for the original recordings. What a fabulous idea. And right before that, we heard She Caught the Katie from Peter Frampton. Speaking of Dave Mason, a lot of people don't realize this, but he plays the 12-string guitar on one of the all-time classic songs in history. Jimi Hendrix, all along the Watchtower on the ZCOM Radio Hour.

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1: WSEA. Hazy and warm today with a chance of a thunder shower this afternoon or tonight. High today 96. Fair tonight, low 72. Variable cloud, innocent and warm with a chance of showers tomorrow. 89 in Rehoboth, 90 in OC, 94 in WSEA. 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It's the Seven Sun, 25 before 3 o'clock. Tom Thumb on a Wednesday afternoon. Having a Joe Frank and Reynolds. Baby, babe, I'm falling in love.
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0: he said, somebody's had to comb for my ghoul friend, though they... I bet you'd like to see it. It was cute. Speaking of seeing things, hold that, will you, Kniff? He's a very backward think. This show's for backward people, right, babies? A lovely group of people from out North Olmsted way sent Gulardi a cake. Guaranteed to make him sick. Cute. Fun, huh? Thank you. Oh, could we have that the horrible thing there? Here we are. And this is, you saw this a couple of times. That's a ghoul katir. G-O-U-L-E-Y. Why? Because you're sick. That's why. Keep your eye on the eye. Watch closely. You are going to see a movie of next week's movie. I'll figure that out. A movie of a movie. Keep your eye on the eye.
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8: Iron Man, this is Houston. Iron Man, this is Houston. Do you read?
9: Go, Houston.
8: Do you affirm retrofire?
9: Negative.
8: Say again.
9: I said we had negative retrofire.
10: There is nothing wrong with your television set. Do not attempt to adjust the picture. We are controlling transmission. If we wish to make it louder, we will bring up the volume. If we wish to make it softer, we will tune it to a whisper. We will control the horizontal. We will control the vertical. We can roll the image, make it flutter. We can change the focus to a soft blur or sharpen it to crystal clarity. For the next hour, sit quietly and we will control all that you see and hear. We repeat, there is nothing wrong with your television set. You are about to participate in a great adventure. You are about to experience the awe and mystery which reaches from the inner mind to the outer limits.
11: 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Howdy, Cole. Gonna watch you in the water. Tom Kelly, how you doing?
12: Back to the adventures of Captain Fanta. 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
13: 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The special hot bat inside Red Prince's Fanta phone is ringing.
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17: 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The female punch. They don't stop at women's lib. The female punch. Rated R, restricted. Under 17, must be accompanied by parent or adult guardian.
11: The female punch is now playing at the Balboa Theater downtown and the Arrow and Big Sky Drive-In.
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11: 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And the new cue. 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

Hey, come on in. Thanks for joining me for a wild weekend on the radio. A lot more wild when there's more people around. I've got 2 hours of unpredictable rock and roll and pop and soul from the 50s, 60s, 70s, and 80s, along with some of the stories behind the songs. Our weekly features are here, the Just for Fun trivia question, the classic clips, and our second hour theme hour this week, Brothers, the theme. So a wild and crazy show. Remember Steve Martin and Dan Aykroyd on SNL back in the 70s as the wild and crazy Czechoslovakian brothers. So it's Brothers in the second hour, everybody else in the first hour. My name is Mark Nielsen, and this

Well, good to be back in full force with full voice, I think, after being off a few weeks with a cold. Did a show last week with a bit of a scratchy voice, but I think we're going to be okay this week. And CPL Radio, our flagship station, was down for technical issues a few weeks in there too, which actually coincided nicely with me being down for a few weeks. They couldn't run any shows, just the music from the server, but good to be back with full voice and hopefully back on CPL Radio too. We got the good times rolling this week with Steve Winwood on vocals, Eric Clapton on guitar, Ginger Baker on drums, and Rick Gretsch on bass. How's that for a lineup? After Cream and before Traffic, there was Blind Faith, one self-titled album, and that the classic rock staple from the album, Can't Find My Way Home, 1969. Quite the supergroup they were, but sort of the band of the moment while these superstars were finding their way home, as it were, to where they wanted to be musically and creatively. And Mossy Dadas after that, that's the group from Spain whose song Eres Tú, that's what we heard, was the runner-up in the 1973 Eurovision Song Contest, and in 1974 a massive hit in Europe, and the only Spanish-language song to reach the top 10 here in the States. Eres Tú translates to You Are. Learning Spanish, two words at a time, while we remember our four favorite decades, one song at a time. 1989, the year for the British band Love and Rockets to become so alive. Lead singer Daniel Ash became infatuated with a woman that he met at a party. He didn't talk to her, but couldn't get her out of his head the rest of the weekend. Wrote this one for her.

Well, the story of this song goes back a century. Going back to 1911. A young man, before he became vice president under Calvin Coolidge, Charles Dawes wrote that melody for piano back in 1911 when he was a young amateur piano player and later became vice president of the United States, who evidently had more skills to qualify him for that office than just writing that popular melody for piano, which he grew to detest later in life whenever he heard it, but not sure why. It's a great melody, carried on at least until 1958 when Tommy Edwards had a hit with that song. It's All in the Game, number one in the U.S. and U.K. Songwriter Carl Sigmund had put lyrics to the popular melody earlier in the decade. Big hit for NXS and Jimmy Barnes in the 80s, originally done in 68.

Now painting a technicolor picture for us, sparing no details. Loudon Wainwright III, dead skunk in the middle of the road. Song inspiration can come from anywhere. You see a woman at a party or a dead skunk in the middle of the road. A fun one from 73 in the Easy Beats before that. From Australia, top 30 there in 68. And getting back with the Beach Boys, sounding like the 60s.

Loving me some Louis Prima on the radio. No wonder he got the speaking part of the orangutan in Disney's The Jungle Book, the animated movie back in 1967. That orangutan was King Louis. He sang the song, Ooby-Doo, I wanna be like you. But there he is, grunting and grooving, kind of like King Louis. 5 weeks, 2 months, 2 days. That's how long his baby's been gone, and that's the name of that song from Louis Prima, 1956. And the Beach Boys, they too, before that, have lost their girl and are hoping to get you back. That's the name of that one from 85. That one's sounding good again on the radio right now, top 30. And 85 for the Beach Boys. Well, the Beach Boys are made up of the brothers Wilson and some of their cousins too. And brothers are what our second hour theme hour is about this week. Songs by brothers or songs about brothers, where brother is in the name of the group or brother is in the title of the song. So the Beach Boys would not qualify because there's no brother in their name. They're the Beach Boys, after all, not the Beach Brothers. Unless they had a song title with brother in it. So those are the ground rules for our second hour theme hour about a half hour from now. Think of all the brothers that you can that might show up in a song title or the name of a group. See how many show up in our playlist about a half hour from now. Well, welcome in. Thanks for listening to Let the Good Times Roll this weekend. My name is Mark Nielsen. We've got our classic clips coming up. In the last several weeks, we've had a beer run of several different memorable beer brands. And starting this week, we've got a few weeks of cigarette commercials. So this should be interesting because Congress banned cigarette ads on radio and TV starting on midnight, January 2nd commercials. So this should be interesting because Congress banned cigarette ads on radio and TV starting on midnight, January 2nd.

1971. So we're not used to hearing cigarette ads on the radio. Once the Surgeon General determined how unhealthy cigarettes were for you, the ads were banned. I've seen clips on YouTube of the Flintstones in the 60s where the show was sponsored by Winston Cigarettes. And Fred is touting Winston Cigarettes in a cartoon commercial. Just so strange to see that, knowing what we know now. So it's classic clips featuring cigarettes and superheroes in our TV theme. We'll get to that in a minute, but first it's time for our Just for Fun trivia question. Let's get right to this week's question. What 82-year-old comedian returned to the New York City stage in 1972 with a one-man show at Carnegie Hall? What 82-year-old comedian returned to the New York City stage in 1972 with a one-man show at Carnegie Hall? And here's another clue for you all. Our second hour theme this week is a clue to your answer, which I will have after this week's irresponsible and misleading classic clips.

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3: Roger. Ready to move out.

Batman. Our TV theme for this week, Batman the TV show, premiered on ABC January of 1966. And when you're a six-year-old boy and Batman comes on TV, it was all over. I love Batman. There's photographs of me at Halloween trick-or-treating in my store-bought Batman costume. I was really excited about dressing up as my favorite superhero for Halloween back then. And I'm seeing that through my grandson these days. He just turned 3 a few months ago. He was Buzz Lightyear last year at Halloween, but he's discovered Batman since then. And so he's really excited about dressing up as Batman for Halloween this year. Well, the TV show starred Adam West as Batman and Burt Ward as Robin, who by day were Bruce Wayne and Dick Grayson. And who couldn't tell that Bruce and Dick were really Batman and Robin? I mean, even I could tell as a six-year-old watching the TV show. It was amazing that nobody else on the show could tell who Batman and Robin really were. You're watching this as a kid thinking, I must be smarter than everybody else on the show. I mean, even I could tell that Batman is Bruce Wayne. The show was campy, it was silly, it was over the top, and it was great. 2 episodes aired a week, with the first episode ending in a cliffhanger that was resolved at the start of the episode on the next night. And recurring villains for Batman and Robin to fight, played in the TV show by Burgess Meredith as the Penguin, Frank Gorshin as the Riddler.

Cesar Romero as the Joker, and there were many others. The show ended on TV in 1968, but lots of Batman merchandising, spin-off cartoon shows, and movies since then. Now, before Batman, it was an ad for Kent cigarettes in our retro commercial. It's so strange to hear that. And our Just for Fun trivia question, what 82-year-old comedian returned to the New York City stage in 1972 with a one-man show at Carnegie Hall? Why, that would be Groucho Marx, one of the Marx brothers. Yeah, Groucho had a one-man show at Carnegie Hall, which was made into a comedy album, a double album, called An Evening with Groucho. I've not heard that album, but I really enjoyed watching Groucho host You Bet Your Life, the TV show, in reruns. And some of those reruns are on YouTube. Fun to watch. So what song to play here to commemorate Groucho? Well, this song doesn't really commemorate Groucho, but follow me here. The Marx Brothers made a movie called Night at the Opera, and Queen made an album called Night at the Opera. And from that album is this song.

Robert Palmer. Always sort of changing musical styles, whether it's straight ahead rock and roll or getting a little funky. It's all good. Always liked where Robert led us. His 1980 outing right there, Looking for Clues, the name of that one, and You're My Best Friend. Playing that one for Groucho Marx, who was my best friend, I guess, when watching him host You Bet Your Life. That's the TV game show from the 50s. Reruns available on YouTube. Very funny. Groucho's so quick and clever hosting that show. It was Queen, You're My Best Friend, from Night at the Opera, also a Marx Brothers movie title. The song, top 20 for Queen, and 76. 1962.

0: Yeah.
1: The Sound of New Zealand, 1959. Get a haircut, the name of that one. Your hair's too long. It was crew cuts for a while in the 50s. If it was a bit longer, you could grease it back. That's what they did back then. I mean, wait till the 60s with the mop tops and then long hippie hair. But in 1959, for that one, it was starting to be an issue. At least it sounds like they're in New Zealand. He got a cut, he says in the song, and now everyone calls him Yul Brynner. That's Max Merritt and the Meteors with Get a Haircut. And the Dupree's from New Jersey before that. You Belong to Me, top 10.

1978 album had the singles Renegade and Blue Collar Man, but I've always liked this one. Recorded in part at St. James Cathedral in Chicago. And you'll hear why. Here's I'm Okay. And darn it, people like me. Positive affirmations have never sounded so

0: Well, speaking of long hair, 1967 psychedelic garage rock right there from the LA band, The Chocolate Watch. Are you going to be there at the Love Inn? It was 1967. The summer of love, so you just go to the park, you hang out at the Love Inn and just dance and frolic with all the beautiful people. Yeah, that's what you do. It's so groovy to do so when everyone's your brother or your sister. That band and that song, not a big hit in the year of its release, 1967, but included in the Nuggets compilation in the 70s, and that's where most people probably heard that song for the first time, and that's where I found it. So it's all about brothers. In our second hour, theme hour, songs by brothers, songs about brothers, where brother is included in the name of the band or the title of the song. So brothers and sisters, hang around, and we'll give the brothers some. In our second hour, theme hour, that's next. My name is Mark Nielsen. Hey, thanks for listening to Let the Good Times Roll.
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